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7: Sam College with your local news headlines. Gunnawarra Shire Council has been selected as one of 17 rural and regional councils to partner with Vic Health over the next 2 years. 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
8: In A grade, John Threadgold won his third club championship in a row, defeating Stefan Mangiamelli. In B grade, we had Rowan Ward defeat Kevin Edwards. And in our C grade, we had our young Rory Bethune defeated Bradley Sheen.
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7: Your four-day forecast for the Mallee today, partly cloudy with a slight chance of a shower, most likely later in the afternoon and into the evening. Tomorrow we'll see a partly cloudy day with a slight chance of a shower, reaching a top of 12. Friday will be partly cloudy and 13, while Saturday is expected to be partly cloudy, reaching a top of 14. Today around the Mallee, we're heading for a top of 17 degrees.
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7: Right now, it's 9 degrees.
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Have you driven past the Swan Hills Showgrounds lately? Because you would have seen Silver's Circus are there. They're set up. And doesn't it look, the big top, sensational? I'm so impressed every time I see it. This year, luckily, I haven't been spun around by some of the performers. But we do still have passes to give away. Yep, I found myself two family passes. And they could be yours. One of them could be yours. Just by giving me a call now, 503210 77. Call me now. Harry Styles on Mix FM.

0: Justin Bieber, speed demon on the Mellies. Mix FM, you got to be a speed demon to answer the phone and to call the phone as well, especially when there's a competition like Silver's Circus. We've just had so many calls. Dave, Silver Circuses. It was popular on our Facebook page. It's popular by our phone calls. Have you been to the circus before, Dave?
1: Oh, many years ago, yes.
0: So it's about time that you're due to go back. You didn't go last year when they were in town?
1: No, I didn't. No, I missed out last year on getting tickets.
0: Well, that's all right. Dave, if you were a circus performer, what act would you do?
1: Oh, I reckon I'd be a clown, I reckon.
0: A clown? Perfect. Well, Dave, you've got a couple of days to get your costume if you want to get dressed up, but you've got yourself a family pass to Silver's Circus in Swan Hill this weekend.
1: Fantastic. Thank you.
0: No worries at all. Elise, you're on the phone. Thank you for holding. Silver's Circus is in town. Of course, they're set up. They're ready to go. Almost. Did you go last year?
2: I did. My kids loved it. It was just really, really expensive.
0: Yeah, as most things are, especially when you've got kids. It was sensational last year. What was your favourite act?
2: We really liked the dogs.
0: Yes, right? Do you have a dog at home as well, Elise?
2: No, we don't. Oh. So it was extra exciting.
0: Yeah, I was going to say, because the training that would have gone into that, insane. If you haven't gone to see the dogs, just go and see the dogs. Elise, your kids are going to be very excited because you've just got yourself a family pass to this weekend's Silver Circus.
2: Thank you so much.
0: No worries at all. And unfortunately, that's all we had. The rest were given away on Facebook, an incredibly popular giveaway. Can't wait till they come back and we can do it all again.
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Becky Hill, teaming up with David Guetta for your All Hit Workday this Wednesday on Mix FM. And it's so weird looking out the window and seeing sun. Finally, it's returned across the Mallee. After all this fog that we've been having, I've decided now that fog during winter in the Mallee is an ick. It's an absolute ick for me. A song about icks.

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0: Lord, as we play music that makes you feel good on the Mellies, Mix FM, Sam is up in the next couple of minutes with your 4-day weather forecast. Check it out tomorrow, top of 12 at a low of 1 degree overnight into Friday. Friday heading for 13 degrees, which is honestly perfect weather. Perfect weather for National Pajama Day.
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4: Sam College with your local news headlines. As investigations continue into a house fire at Mullamine on Friday morning where a body of a woman was discovered, New South Wales police are appealing to the community for assistance. Detectives are urging anyone with information or CCTV or dash cam footage of the area between Thursday night and Friday morning to contact Crime Stoppers online or by calling 1800 333 000. And in local sport, Warrenine Rec Reserve will be abuzz this weekend with finals like Central Murray football action as the fourth place Tigers host the third place Kahuna Kangas. Kangas coach Jack Geary talks about how they will be approaching the Tigers in this top four clash.
5: Pressure on the ball and just, you know, making them make decisions and hopefully kick long, and they play that ground really well. We just need to combat that. Obviously, they've got a lot of classy players and, yeah, we just need to be on our game pressure wise.
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4: Your four-day forecast for the Mallee today, partly cloudy with a slight chance of a shower, most likely later in the afternoon and into the evening. Tomorrow we'll see a partly cloudy day with a slight chance of a shower, reaching a top of 12. Friday will be partly cloudy and 13, while Saturday is expected to be partly cloudy, reaching a top of 14. Today around the Mallee, we're heading for a top of 17 degrees.
3: Holt's Mitsubishi's 2025 models have to go. See them today, LMCT 235.
4: Right now, it's 11 degrees.
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Iggy Azalea, Charlie XCX, Fancy. For your Wednesday, all hit work days with Sarah. And don't you hate it when you're super tired throughout the day and then you get into bed and... What is that? What is that about? Aerosmith on the way. I'm still mad. Happened to me last night. Sunny Federa, Libyanka.

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0: Yes, Boone. All I really want are the Mellies at Mix FM. And if you're like me and you just want warm weather and live music outside again, you know, some little festivals, then you might be on the countdown as well as the Beats return to the Bend. Yeah, Beats at the Bend. Back Saturday, September 19, which doesn't feel like that far away. The Pyle Brothers, Elias Lanyon, Detonator, Move It Sunraysia, Line Dancers, and Get Your Groove On Kids Entertainment all set to spark up the Memorial Park in Boundary Bend, plus all the other fun stuff, market stalls, food, drinks, all that jazz as well. Tickets at Try Booking already, or you can get them at the gate on the day.
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0: Katy Perry on the Mellies, Mix FM. You are with Sarah for an all-hit work day, and I decided to get a list together because I love when songs are about a specific region, i.e. California girls. There's also... She's from Texas, I can tell by the... Choose in Texas, or... My pretty little girl. What about... few. And I thought, how good would it be if we had a local one? And then I thought, well, we kind of do. We're the boys from the bush and we're back in town. Right?
1: 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The 64. 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

0: 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And if you liked that one, we'll stick around. I've got a whole hour of old school goodies just like that. 80s, 90s, noughties till 1 o'clock right here with an old school lunch on the Mellies Mix FM.
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11: Sam College with your local news headlines. Further details have been released following yesterday morning's crash on the Murray Valley Highway at Lake Boga. It is alleged the accident occurred as a result of a silver Lexus attempting to overtake another vehicle in heavy fog with poor visibility. Police checks revealed that the Lexus had been reported stolen in Melbourne, while the 23-year-old driver was found to be unlicensed. The driver returned a positive oral fluid test, with police allegedly locating methamphetamine and LSD during a search of the vehicle. The driver has been charged with theft of a motor vehicle, unlicensed driving, dangerous driving, and other traffic offences. They were bailed to appear in court at a later date. And in local sport, the Swan Hill Table Tennis Association held their annual club championships on Monday night. In the doubles competition, Stefan Mangiamelli and Paul Strugnell took out the A grade, while Roberta Spicer and Neil Caffrey won the B grade title. That's your local news headlines.
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11: Your four-day forecast for the Mallee for the rest of today and throughout the afternoon is going to remain partly cloudy with a slight chance of a shower into the evening. Tomorrow is going to see a partly cloudy day with a slight chance of a shower reaching a top of 12. Friday is expected to be partly cloudy reaching a top of 13, while Saturday will see a partly cloudy day with a slight chance of a shower reaching a top of 14.
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11: Right now, it's 15 degrees.
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Mona Lewis. As we wind the clocks back to the 80s, the 90s, the noughties, we're not going to talk about how long ago that was, but we're going to talk about how good the music was. Yeah, that's the purpose of an old school lunch while we share this Wednesday. I've got a song on the way that kind of sums up when you host guests at your house and they walk in and you just go, "Welcome to the jungle." And then they're on their own, really, after that. They got to sort themselves out. Guns N' Roses on the way after Jason Derulo on Mix FM. What did she say?

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We do too. 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

0: Lunch on the Mellies at Mix FM. I've got a song coming up in the next 10 that sums up me trying to give away Silver's Circus tickets this morning.
1: Bonkers.
0: Yeah. I mean, I knew they were going to be popular. I just didn't realise how popular. Almost broke our phone system. Unfortunately, they're all given away, but don't miss Silver's Circus in town performing from tomorrow night through to Sunday. A short time, but a good time and absolutely sensational. If you missed out last year, I would recommend. It was so good. So jump online, Silver's Circus, and book yourself a ticket. 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
1: Lincoln, who's 10, says, oh, I don't think I'll ever get a girlfriend. 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

0: 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I thought after this was featured in Prime's off-campus series, it would make a return to the charts. I mean, it sent G-Flip's song through the roof, but nothing's really happened for Jet. Poor Jet. You've been hanging out with us, Sarah. That's it for me. Keegs in from one. Poor Keegs. No, he'll be fine. He's taken over. Plus, he's got a bonus question and answer for the Morning Crew's Mad Minute tomorrow morning on Mix FM.
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19: Sam College with your local news headlines. Victorian teachers, including educators across the Mallee, will take 24-hour strike action tomorrow after rejecting the state government's latest pay and conditions offer. 51.18% of members voted against a proposal that included a minimum 28.3% pay increase over 4 years, beginning with a 12.75% rise by October, along with a reduction in meeting hours from 80 to 40 annually. And in local sport, this weekend, Four plays three in the Central Murray football, with Warrenine hosting the Kahuna Kangas. With a vital 4 points on the line, Kahuna coach Jack Geary says they are looking forward to testing themselves this weekend.
20: We're super excited to come up against the contender and sort of see where we're at, see if we can mix it with the best of them, which obviously Warrenine is one of those sides.
19: And that's your local news headlines.
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19: Your four-day forecast for the Mallee for the rest of today and throughout the afternoon is going to remain partly cloudy with a slight chance of a shower into the evening. Tomorrow is going to see a partly cloudy day with a slight chance of a shower reaching a top of 12. Friday is expected to be partly cloudy reaching a top of 13, while Saturday will see a partly cloudy day with a slight chance of a shower reaching a top of 14.
22: 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See them today. LMCT 235.
19: Currently, it's 16 degrees.
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G'day, that's Domino on the Mallee Zone Mix FM, this Arvo. G'day, my name is Keegs. Wake up weekday mornings from 6 with Gabby and Dan, the morning crew, giving you a chance at winning 1,000 bucks on the Mad Minute. If you can answer 10 questions in 60 seconds correctly, the cash, that is all yours. Unfortunately, we didn't have another winner again today. It's been a little bit. I think we are due for a winner, though. Patrice today only got 3 from a possible 9 questions asked today. So I just feel like we need a winner at this point. We need to break the losing streak. We need a winner. Maybe that's you. Listen out for the bonus question and answer to tomorrow's Mad Minute just before Carrie and Tommy this afternoon at 3 o'clock. Then get ready to play when Gabby and Dan return tomorrow morning right here on Bix FM. In the meantime, Oscar, Med K and Khalid, this is Nobody. Don't nobody else,

0: just to kind of prove my powers. 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
0: There's some things that kind of give you the irrits a bit. And I'm picking up a room in the house. Is it something to do with the bathroom?
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0: Yeah, well, I've got news for you, Sarah. He's been using that shed as a bathroom.
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0: Gods, Nirvana, this Arvo and Mix FM. 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

0: 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A news and weather update coming up at 2 o'clock. Then more of that music that makes you feel good. David Guetta. Kelly Rowland standing up on this one, When Love Takes Over. That's on the way. Plus an artist who is hotly rumoured to be touring soon. Just got to announce the thing first. Bruno Mars, I Just Might, on the way this afternoon right here on Mix FM.
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17: Get ready to turn back time with Australia's best tribute act and the ultimate feel-good spectacular, The 64. 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Book now to avoid disappointment. The 64. 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I wanna dance the
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21: 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Gunawarra Shire Council has been selected as one of 17 rural and regional councils to partner with Vic Health over the next 2 years. 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With the results of the singles competition, here's club president Max Carroll.
22: 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In B grade, we had Rowan Ward defeat Kevin Edwards. And in our C grade, we had our young Rory Bethune defeated Bradley Sheen.
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21: Your four-day forecast for the Mallee for the rest of today and throughout the afternoon is going to remain partly cloudy with a slight chance of a shower into the evening. Tomorrow is going to see a partly cloudy day with a slight chance of a shower reaching a top of 12. Friday is expected to be partly cloudy reaching a top of 13, while Saturday will see a partly cloudy day with a slight chance of a shower reaching a top of 14.
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21: Right now, it's 17 degrees.
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0: These beautiful things that are
1: bringing his backflips to Australia later this year. It's Benson Boone on Mix FM Music that makes you feel good. My name is Keegs, and it means we're going old school. Taking off the Old School Friday playlist, All Saints and Never Ever, just minutes away. But in the meantime, this is Teddy Swims and his new one, Mr. Know It All, the Mallee's own Mix FM.

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0: 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Carrie and Tommy not too far away. But first,
1: it's the Mad Minute Bonus Question and Answer.
0: Yes, it sure is time for the Mad Minute Bonus Question and Answer. Patrice was no good this morning, getting 3 from 9 questions asked correct. Maybe tomorrow we'll have better luck. You'll need this first. What is the name of the cat that resides at 10 Downing Street? What is the name of the cat that resides at 10 Downing Street? Of course, 10 Downing Street is where the UK's Prime Minister lives. And the answer you need for tomorrow is Larry. Larry the cat lives at 10 Downing Street, and he served as Chief Mouser since 2011. Good on you, Larry. That is your bonus question and answer to tomorrow's Mad Minute. $1,000 could be coming your way.
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21: Your four-day forecast for the Mallee for the rest of today and throughout the afternoon is going to remain partly cloudy with a slight chance of a shower into the evening. Tomorrow is going to see a partly cloudy day with a slight chance of a shower reaching a top of 12. Friday is expected to be partly cloudy reaching a top of 13, while Saturday will see a partly cloudy day with a slight chance of a shower reaching a top of 14.
17: Holt's Mitsubishi's 2025 models have to go. See them today, LMCT 235.
21: Right now, it's 17 degrees.
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0: Your Wednesday arvo, it's Carrie Bickmore and Tommy Little for the drive home. 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
1: Yes, I got labelled a bit more sane today. Weekly sessions with my psych apparently are no longer required. Yeah. And you're thinking, does that mean you're out of therapy? Yep, I am. Every second week, I don't have to go. And now I'm just down to
2: four. What are you going to do with your time?
1: I'm going to go flying in a chopper next week.
2: Great.
1: Yes.
2: More every crazy stuff. Thinks, you know? I know.
1: Yeah.
2: I know.
1: I told my psych that and he goes, I think that's a great idea. I said, I'm going to take a chopper for a hoon. And he goes, yeah, do that, you mad dog.
2: Miller, what is your great life achievement today?
3: I raced BMX.
1: Yeah.
2: Yeah.
3: And I jumped the first jump and it's very big and much 9-year-olds can't really do it.
2: Oh. And Miller, what do you make of Tommy's life achievement?
3: Good job.
2: Yeah. Good job.
1: Thanks, Miller. Yeah, I appreciate
2: that's
1: it.
2: Nice.
1: Hey, Miller, can you tell us how big the jump is? Like, was it a tabletop jump? What was it?
3: It's a double.
1: Oh, that's sick, Miller.
0: Oh, do you want to tell Miller about the time you did a jump?
1: Miller, I tried to do a jump once on a motorbike and I didn't land it and I broke two of my ribs and partially collapsed my lung.
3: Yeah, my dad owns a motorbike shop.
1: That's cool. That's cool.
2: That was the funniest.
1: That's heaps cool.
2: That was like real schoolyard. Yeah. Like, well, my dad owns a motorbike shop.
1: That's, and to be fair, Miller, you win. You do win. Thank you, Miller. Let's go to Scotty. G'day, Scott.
4: Hi, guys. How are you?
1: Yeah, just celebrating life achievements. What have you got?
4: I have been sober from alcohol for 14 years.
1: Scotty, that's
2: Scott,
1: amazing.
2: That's amazing.
4: Thank you.
2: How hard was it to get sober?
4: Oh, it was. It was very hard.
2: Yeah.
4: It was very hard. Plus, I was going through separation as well, so it was even worse.
1: Scott, what
4: but
1: was...
4: Yeah, it was very hard.
1: What was the thing that really helped you? Was it a 12-step program or...?
4: No. I went to Manshed. Manshed is a great organisation,
1: yep,
4: and they helped me get through my difficult times, and also listening to music because I'm a DJ as well.
1: Yeah.
4: So I listen to a lot of AC/DC, so, yeah, they help
2: just
4: me out
2: calm
4: as well.
2: Stuff, you know?
4: Oh, yeah.
2: And what's the greatest thing that being sober has brought you, Scott?
4: Life with my son. Mm-hmm. Being able to have contact with my son, being able to see things a lot clearer and, getting respect and getting a lot of my old friends back.
1: Good on you, Scott.
2: Good on you, Scott.
1: Very
2: How
1: proud
2: beautiful.
1: Of you. That's great.
2: What about Laura? Hey, Laura, what's your big life achievement today?
5: After 25 years of being a stay-at-home mum, I am now a qualified nail technician.
2: Woo!
1: Yes.
5: And I'm going to start my own salon.
1: Oh, yes.
2: Good job, Laura.
1: What's it like, or what's it, I don't know what the qualification like process is like. What do you have to do?
5: Well, you have to go, you don't have to get licensed at all. I found out after
2: don't
5: I
2: you?
5: Did my
1: Oh, you found out after?
5: Yeah.
1: Yeah, okay. So what did you have to do?
5: I did a 6-month TAFE course and every single spare minute at home doing like practice.
1: Sick.
2: And I mean, how much easier is going to be a nail tech than raising kids? Oh my God.
5: Well, part and parcel, I don't know. Kids are pretty easy once you get the hang of it, but
2: oh, Laura, I think you've got a special gift if you can say that. You must be a good mum if you can say that.
5: I've got four sons.
6: Oh.
2: Wow.
1: You're going to have four sons with painted nails pretty soon.
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0: Australia for your Wednesday arvo. It's Carrie Bickmore and Tommy Little for the drive home.
1: I want you to give us a call on 13 10 60. It's spotting a celebritar with my... I spy a celebritar.
2: In the wild?
1: In the wild, yes. Mm-hmm. But I don't want just one. I want you to have seen two celebrities.
2: At the same time?
1: At the same time.
2: So like a couple?
1: And whatever.
2: They don't have to be a couple.
1: They could be
2: hanging out together.
1: You might have even seen them and they're not actually together, but they're at the same place.
3: That's all.
1: I just have a story with you next that sounds... It's so unbelievable that it's incredible and sounds like it couldn't possibly happen. And we have video evidence of it happening. Sorry, we have a still photo of it happening.
2: Okay.
1: I'm going to give it to you next, but also I want to hear from you. 13, 10, 60, have you seen two celebrities at the same time out and about? Give us a call.
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0: Australia for your Wednesday afternoon. It's Carrie Bickmore and Tommy Little.
1: Bickers, this story's unbelievable.
2: Give it to me.
1: Over in the UK, over in Liverpool, a bunch of mad Beatles fans were going on the Magical Mystery Tour bus ride. They had a guy on the microphone and he was pointing out all various locations around Liverpool where there was famous things that happened with the Beatles. And then his name's Tony Curley, 71 years old. He jumped on the mic and he went, everyone, get your phones out. Get your phones out. A car that was driving the other way and pulled up in traffic next to them wound down the window. Who do you reckon was in the back?
2: Tell me it wasn't a Beatle.
1: Paul McCartney was in the back of the car. So everyone, and he goes, you're all right, lads. And then everyone's like taking photos. It gets better. Paul McCartney, they interrupted his phone call and he was on a FaceTime.
2: And he pulled out. Zoomed in. Who's that?
1: And he pulled out his FaceTime. Have a guess who he's on the FaceTime to.
2: I can't work out who that is.
1: That's Ringo Starr.
2: No. Oh, the fact that they're besties is so cute.
1: They're on a Beatles bus tour.
2: I know, that
3: no
2: is
3: way
2: crazy.
3: People believe you when you tell that story.
1: They're on a Beatles bus tour and one Beatle is FaceTiming another and goes, hey, you're all right, lads. And
2: that'd be like if you went on the Neighbours bus tour down in Melbourne.
1: Yeah.
2: And then like Harold Wishart came
1: out. Here we
2: go. And like Kylie Minogue or something.
1: What? Yeah.
2: Yes.
4: You know the TMZ's horse in America. They stage it so that the celebrities are at their house and come and wait.
2: What, do they pay them?
4: Yeah.
1: I don't think
3: that's pretty good service.
1: But also, these guys are Beatles. I don't think the Magical Mystery Tour bus guide, Tony.
4: Maybe they know Tony because he does it every day.
2: So
3: maybe
2: cool.
3: Paul's hard up for some cash.
2: So is that where they still live?
1: I don't have any more information than this. Oh. What an incredible story that is. And so it begged me to ask the question, have you ever seen two celebrities out in the wild? G'day, Craig.
5: How are you, Tommy?
1: Yeah, it's so good. I mean, this story blew my mind, but who did you see? Maybe you can top it.
5: I actually saw three celebrities at once.
1: Oh my gosh, hit the scene.
5: I was working at the Hyatt on Collins in Melbourne.
1: Yep.
5: Got into the lift with Richard Wilkins, Molly Meldrum and Phil Collins.
1: Hey,
2: what a party.
1: That is pretty good.
2: How many of them do you reckon remember that party?
1: Yes.
2: One of the three.
1: Which one?
2: Richard.
1: You reckon?
2: Yeah, I went to the Phil Collins. Phil Collins was sitting down for most of his show.
1: You say Molly's not?
2: What, the man who had his fly undone at the concert?
1: Oh, he had his pants off, didn't he?
2: He had his pants off.
1: Remember when he
2: got to zip up?
1: You remember when he grabbed him by the crutch at that
2: gig?
1: That's
2: right.
1: Yeah, it was one of my more proudest showbiz moments. Craig, did you have a chat to them?
5: Crutch was pretty safe. Yeah, I did actually. Yeah.
2: Did you? Who was the nicest one to talk to?
5: Richard.
1: Yeah, the dick's wonderful. That's great. Good on you, Craig. Thank you for getting involved.
3: Is that what Molly said?
1: That is fantastic. When he grabbed, he gave no review. G'day, Steve.
6: G'day, mate. G'day, guys. How are you?
1: Yes, I'm good. Who did you spot?
6: Well, we're in Sydney for work and we were at the Aria restaurant.
2: On the pier.
6: Warren Street.
1: Yeah.
6: And walked in and I walked straight past Brad Pitt.
1: Whoa.
6: And I went, g'day, mate. And he just gave me this look and then just kept walking. I'm like, okay, well, you're off my list.
1: Yeah.
6: And then we sat down and my mate's like, dude, look behind you, three tables down, Sylvester Stallone. I kid you not.
2: And then did you say hi to him?
6: No, because he was with some big burly blokes and he's massive, mate, so I'm not going to go anywhere near him.
2: Wow, that's a pretty good double sighting.
1: It's a pretty good double sighting when they weren't there together.
6: Well, no, they weren't together, but I was trying to work out why they were there and I couldn't see any, did some research, couldn't find anything about any upcoming movies or whatever, but I don't know, maybe. I mean,
2: when was it?
6: 6 weeks ago.
1: Brad
2: was here 6 weeks ago?
6: Yeah.
1: Didn't he call you? Did he not call you?
2: I've been on a boat with Brad, thank you very much.
1: I know, you have told us on this show a bunch of times.
2: Well, when you have a story like that, you'll repeat it too.
1: That's true, I've repeated far worse. Thank you, Steve. Wonderful. Who you got, Pickers?
2: What about Milena? Hey, Milena.
7: Hey, how you going?
2: Who did you see? What double celebrity act did you see?
7: I saw Kylie Minogue and Michael Hutchinson in Central Station.
2: Oh.
1: Wow.
7: And it was at like probably 2 a.m. And they had a few bodyguards around them and we were a bit punk rockers and we were pretty drunk and we were yelling rude things at them. And
2: when was this? Did they yell rude things back at you?
7: She said, F off your silly moles.
2: Oh, she did not.
1: That's the best.
3: That's...
7: I know, it was the best. We went, and we cheered when she said it. We were like, go Kylie, yeah.
8: Drive home with Carrie and Tommy. Weekday arvos from 3 till 6. They say you...
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18: Your 4-day forecast for the Mallee for the rest of today and throughout the afternoon is going to remain partly cloudy with a slight chance of a shower into the evening. Tomorrow is going to see a partly cloudy day with a slight chance of a shower reaching a top of 12. Friday is expected to be partly cloudy reaching a top of 13, while Saturday will see a partly cloudy day with a slight chance of a shower reaching a top of 14.
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18: Right now, it's 17 degrees.
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0: across Australia for your drive home, the Savo. It's Carrie Bickmore and Tommy Little.
1: Oh, the beautiful listeners all around the country to the show. They don't get the insight. They don't get to see the whiteboard with the things we're going to talk about written on it.
0: Behind the bathrobe.
1: Yes, a little peek behind the bathrobe that is showbiz. Sometimes it's a sarong, sometimes it's a bathrobe. Whatever we wear for showbiz is up to us. But anyway, a peek behind the sarong would show you today that right now, producer Sammy effed up is what's written on the board.
2: According to Kieran, the jury's out. So
3: according to our other producer, Kieran, yes. You did something today that was a complete and utter eff up.
2: Yeah.
3: But you deny it.
2: Yeah, I'll let you guys decide. But we went to a, would you call it a business meeting?
3: We went to a business meeting.
2: We did.
3: Dumb and dumber.
2: Yeah. Yeah. It's him and I that are going out and meeting with the big dogs.
3: Oh,
2: how do you
3: God.
2: Feel about that?
3: Representing us.
1: Bert and Ernie.
4: Or the two old men from the Muppets.
5: Just for the context, I'm wearing a jumper, nothing underneath.
3: Nah. Oh, my God. That was the weirdest thing you just did then. You pulled. Oh, yeah. Stop it.
1: It's the sparse chest hair for me.
3: It's everything.
4: All natural.
1: No way. That's natural.
3: So what meeting were you at this morning? Or is that irrelevant?
2: Yeah.
4: Top secret.
1: Confidential. Are we talking about in-house or are these...
2: Out of house.
1: Okay.
3: Then what happened?
1: So external to the
2: external
1: company.
2: External is the word I was looking
1: there
2: for.
1: There we go.
2: And we were heading into the office this morning. We were driving through the city and I get a message from Kieran. We were separate cars because we live in separate places. Mm-hmm. So obviously that was the start of the journey.
5: Yeah, professionally. We spend a lot of time together.
2: We do, actually. Yeah. I was crying this morning with him. So it was really nice.
3: Were you?
2: Yeah.
3: Why are you sad?
2: No, I'm fine. It was just an emotional conversation.
3: Oh.
2: I don't know why I brought that up. Sorry.
3: He doesn't like people showing emotions.
2: I think he went for a high five, but I hugged him and I wasn't sure.
1: I'm also now picturing you walking into a meeting with two suits, these other people, and you've got a tear-stained face and Kieran's got half of his bare chest hair sparsely out. Hello.
2: Do you guys want to listen to Carrie and Tommy?
3: Oh, God. Okay, so...
2: Now, we're in separate cars. We're heading back into our office. Mm-hmm. I was in front, he was behind me, and I got a text from him saying, turn around. And I turned around, looked through my rear vision mirror, and I saw him pulling the finger at me. And I was like, that's pretty immature, but haha, very funny. And then we kept driving. 15 minutes later, I kept checking he was behind me, and then we got to another stop sign or a red light, and I decided to put my window down and start pulling the finger out at him.
1: Yeah.
2: And then he didn't give me anything back. I was waiting for something out the window, didn't give me anything.
1: Okay. So this is now the Carrie and Tommy road show. Yes.
2: And then so I decided to pull the finger through the middle of the car because that's, you know, he might be able to, might be looking directly at
4: him. He's missed it,
2: Anyway, nothing, no acknowledgement, whatever. Oh, and then we got to the next stop sign.
1: Oh, no.
2: I decided to have a closer look at who was in the car.
3: Wasn't him, was it?
2: It was a black car. He drives a black car, but unfortunately it was an actual old lady, probably in her 80s, I reckon.
3: What?
1: Did you give her the
3: bird
1: again?
3: Who were you giving the finger to?
2: No, I didn't. I actually decided to put my finger outside again, but aim it upwards so it looked like I was doing it just nonchalantly, like it wasn't. You
3: nonchalantly.
4: Trying to cover up.
1: Nonchalantly.
2: And then I messaged Kieran and saying, you're not up behind me, are you? And he said, no, absolutely
1: you still,
2: not.
1: So you could see an old lady.
3: Were you texting and driving?
2: No, hey, you can just go, hey, Siri.
3: Okay.
1: Yeah, that's done that to everyone.
4: You covered that so nonchalantly.
1: Yeah.
2: Is that the right word?
3: Nonchalantly.
4: Yeah, spot on. Yeah. No, don't.
3: Sorry. He's representing us in meetings.
4: Course.
3: He needs to know how to say
5: for
3: the
5: me,
3: word.
5: For me, it was a good way to know that Sammy's a cheapskate because you can save like 7 minutes by just taking the $2 toll.
2: Yeah.
5: Which I took.
1: Yeah. So
3: yeah, but you're on probably more than him, so that's probably why.
1: Yeah, you actually insisted on that. You asked me separately before we hired you. I'm going to be getting paid more than Sammy,
2: There's a car park in the building.
1: Where's your car park?
2: Like 3 blocks away.
5: Not even.
3: Oh, no.
5: I get the car park next to the lift.
1: So what are we saying to a lady?
4: Sorry to Beryl.
1: If you got given the finger today multiple times, we're very sorry. Also, if you're like, that was me and I'm 45, we apologise for just calling you an old lady nonchalantly on the radio.
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7: 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This electrifying live show brings the golden sounds of the 60s and 70s roaring back to life with the hits of Elvis Presley, The Beatles, The Beach Boys, Frankie Valli, ABBA, The Bee Gees and more. 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The 64. 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I want to dance the
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0: time, the Savo. It's Carrie Bickmore and Tommy Little.
1: Oh, Bickers, just a day away. You excited? Just one more sleep.
2: Until
1: what?
2: My favourite day of the week.
1: Why is that?
2: I think Thursday's not quite the weekend, but feels like it could be the weekend. So it's just
1: a more show-specific reason?
0: Not just favourite day of the week. Yeah. Maybe of the month.
1: What about your day of the week of the month?
0: Time of the year.
2: Oh, is it Menstrual Thursday again?
1: Oh, my God.
3: It's everyone's favourite day of the week of the time of the month. It's just another Menstrual Thursday.
2: Should do it back, move it back to Mondays. Menstrual Monday has much better ring to it.
1: Well, you may have noticed that today is also not Thursday.
2: No.
1: So do you know why we're doing this today?
2: Why?
1: Because it's not just important to celebrate one phase of menstruation. So this is pre-menstrual Thursday, which is Wednesday. And I've got some great news from the period world.
2: Sure.
1: Why are you not enthused?
2: I am enthused. And I've had so many messages from men saying that after our conversation on air, they've chatted to their children, talking to their children about periods and to their boys.
1: Yep.
2: One of them sent me a link. He'd gone to a periods and ponytails night where they learned to put girls' hair in ponytails and they learn about periods and where pads go.
1: That's gonna make me cry.
2: It was really beautiful and it's been really beautiful. Thank you, everybody.
1: Yeah. So can you show a bit more enthusiasm for premenstrual Thursday, which is Wednesday, which is today, which is now, is our favourite time of the week of the month because...
2: I would get people happy about it, but I am premenstrual, so...
1: And that's great. Are you familiar with WUKA?
2: WUKA.
1: Don't know how to pronounce it, but are you familiar with WUKA?
2: No.
0: A WUKA.
1: WUKA? No.
2: A WUKA. They do get bigger at that time of the month.
1: Has misread the room with a WUKA.
2: Nah, us ladies like a WUKA.
1: How do you feel about wolf whistling at building sites?
2: Don't get me started.
1: Yeah.
2: I'm in for it. Not a lot of women are.
1: Okay, we've got sidetracked. Yeah. WUKA is a leading period wear brand that are on the market, and WUKA stands for Wake Up Kick Ass.
2: Oh.
1: I thought you were just... Carrie's just stood up and adjusted her jeans, but I thought you were just taking your pants off.
2: No, they're riding a bit up my...
0: A WUKA.
1: A WUKA.
2: A WUKA.
1: Do you know what they've done?
2: What have they done?
1: This is so exciting. They've brought out the first swimwear designed for when women are on their heavy flow.
2: Nah, it can't be first without giving you too much information.
1: WUKA.
2: I have swimwear for my heavy flow days and I've had them for years.
1: Have you?
2: Mm-hmm.
1: Huh. Do you reckon they can hold up to 20 ml of menstrual blood and that's around 3 pads or 4 tampons for up to 4 hours of swim training?
2: I haven't measured.
1: Because this was look, maybe it's here. Maybe this was only in the UK. WUKA launched, this is the headline, the UK's first period-proof swimwear specifically for heavy flows.
2: That would be tricky because when I was a kid, I used to use my period to get out of swim classes all the time. It's hard now when they've got great products like that.
1: You're back in the pool. You are back in the pool. They said that in the UK, around 69% of girls avoid swimming while menstruating.
2: Hmm. Yeah, it's horrible.
1: Well, not thanks to WUKA.
2: Not thanks to WUKA. I mean, period undies, full stop, are revolutionary. As a teenage girl, I've now already done a pack up for my girls to have in their bag or whatever, and the idea of them having period undies to put on rather than having to teach them pads and tampons, and it's just a different world.
1: Well, I've just been told here in Australia that Mod Body have...
2: Mod Body is, that's who my current ones are with.
1: Oh, well, everyone, get around the heavy flow swimwear options available for women out there and get back in the pool.
2: Ladies.
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5: Hi there, I'm Adam Pomp with a sports update for Power Core, working in all conditions to keep your power connected. Well, the Broncos fighting to keep their finals hopes alive again after their win over the West Tigers. They play the Cowboys in Townsville on Saturday night. Paddy Carrigan says the focus isn't on making the eight.
6: I'll tell you the truth, I don't look at the ladder and pay attention to that sort of thing, especially in the back end of the year. I think for me it's more about how we feel as a team and the level of performances.
5: For the first time since Anzac Eve, Melbourne has scored a primetime night game against Geelong on Friday. Monday. Coach Stephen King says while his team still has plenty to work on, the big game experience will be invaluable.
7: Us at our best, I think we're as good as any team in the competition. I'd love to see it for four quarters. So we're still craving and searching for that consistency in game, but we are still pretty young.
5: And an amazing run for Tori Lewis. She set a new Aussie record for the 100 metres at a meet in Slovakia. The time of 11.04 seconds, enough to beat five-time Jamaican Olympic champion Elaine Thompson.
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2: Your four-day forecast for the Mallee, partly cloudy tonight, a slight chance of a shower with winds west to southwesterly up 20 k's an hour and a low of 3 degrees. Tomorrow, the chance of fog to start, partly cloudy, slight chance of a shower and light southwesterly winds throughout the day. Friday, cloudy, 13 degrees. Saturday, cloudy, a top of 14. Sunday, cloudy, heading for 14. Around the Mallee tomorrow, top of 13 degrees.
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3: Carrie Bickmore
22: and Tommy Little.
3: This is Carrie and Tommy.
23: Yeah, that is where you're at for your Wednesday afternoon. Still plenty more to come, the Sarvo.
1: Oh, Becca's query quickly. A lot of people have been asking me, like when they stop me in the street and stuff, they're like, when are you going to give us a testicular update? And I'm like, fine, here's some nuts news. Shout to the I always, when one of these pops up, it always makes me laugh and then hurts me in a bit of, like, my stomach where I feel a bit sick.
23: Why are they popping up?
1: Hey, nuts news.
23: Oh, sorry.
1: Yeah, no, yeah. Different. A Major League Baseball star was rushed to hospital for emergency surgery.
23: Oh, hit the wrong ball.
1: Wait till you hear how he did it. So he's a rookie. He's at bat. He'd hit his first home run. And then the next time he was up at bat, he takes a swing and he makes contact with the ball, a fastball from the pitcher, and somehow the angle that he hits the ball at, it goes straight down and hits him in the nuts, right? And then he hits the deck and the commentators are just like, ow, that looks like that would have hurt. Anyway, he gets up and actually keeps playing, makes a hit. So he hits a pitch effectively, goes for a run, and then when they get back to the dugout, he has a look and he goes, oh, no, I'm going to have to go to hospital, guys. He's ruptured his testicle.
2: And what does that look like?
1: Probably like a testicle rupture.
2: Like blood everywhere?
1: I don't know. I can only assume.
2: Oh, my God. It's like, is that the skin bursting open or within the ball sack? It's...
1: Sorry, it's always funny, isn't it? Is someone saying ball sack's funny? I don't know, but anyway, he's now on the 10-day injury.
2: Oh, my God. You've just showed me a ruptured testicle. No, that is
1: I haven't. Producer Sammy here.
2: Oh, my... Like nut news.
1: Nah, nut.
2: Up next, though.
1: Not me.
2: I've got some news on somebody.
1: Yeah.
2: A high pro. Nah. She became a high profile Australian.
1: Okay.
2: But she certainly divided the nation.
1: Bit of a nutbag?
2: Yep, bit of a nutbag.
1: Okay.
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0: Sonny Federa, Let Me Be In Your Arms for your Wednesday arvo. It's Carrie Bickmore and Tommy Little.
1: All rise for the food court.
2: So it came to my attention the other day, and it's baffled me ever since thinking about it. How come Milo tins are still, all these years later, so hard to open?
3: Oh, my God.
2: So
3: what do you mean?
2: Okay, so you get the... But then it's got the film.
3: The finger cutter.
2: That usually it's kids opening the Milo. And still, in this day and age of everyone suing and careful, like worried that someone's going to hurt themselves on any which way thing, you still have to get a freaking knife. And then you got to stab it, and then you got to cut around the edge of the whole thing to get the, and then it's ouchy because it's all
3: finger cutting,
2: and peel it off. That, does that not baffle you that they've not come up with an easier way to open a Milo tin all these years later?
0: You got to earn it.
3: Yeah, I am.
2: And then every time you put your hand in the Milo tin afterwards, there's a risk of slicing it on the foil.
3: So I'm having all this nostalgia seeing the Milo tin because obviously I don't have kids. I haven't had a tin of Milo in the house for years, but because has anyone else, have the folks over at Nesquik, have they advanced, like,
2: it's a good
3: is
2: question,
3: anyone else
2: I do
3: up
2: have
3: the game?
2: Nesquik at home.
3: Do you know what I mean?
2: I love a strawberry Nesquik.
3: Because I'm still...
2: Oh, my God.
3: I'm still amazed often with, like, the ring pulls on, like, baked beans and stuff. I know it's pretty good, but, like, I'm like, how are people not slicing their hand
2: heads
3: of it
2: off
3: every
2: I know.
3: Day?
2: But that's what I don't understand, how they haven't over these years gone. There's been so many... Maybe there hasn't been slicing injuries. Maybe no one's ever
3: there
2: hurt themselves on a Milo tin. And so they've never needed to do
3: in
2: it.
3: A day.
2: From Milo or from the baked beans?
3: From beans, spaghetti, Milo, Nesquik.
2: Oh, apparently Nesquik is the same.
3: Yeah, so no one's got it. Because I would have thought a ring pull, like on that situation. So after you undo the first lid, which is fine, we have no problem with, I would have thought a ring pull
2: would
3: work
2: be perfect.
3: Quite well on that.
2: 131060, I want to discuss foods that are impossible to get into.
3: Yeah.
2: So like a Chupa Chup. That's why we were sucking on Chupa Chups before. Try and open that Chupa Chup.
3: Oh, yep.
2: It is.
3: She's great grab by me.
2: Literally.
0: What flavour did you get?
2: Impossible. Crab
3: one. Why didn't you give me cola? I think I got custard.
2: How do you
3: get cocoa vanilla.
2: Oh my God, you got it in 2 seconds.
3: Yeah.
2: No, honestly, Chupa Chups are really hard to get into. This one's proving quite easy too.
0: Yeah.
2: Maybe they've made them easier.
0: They put a little red tab on them.
2: Oh, they got me. They've got a ring pull now.
3: A ring pull?
2: Oh, that one's
3: so easy.
2: So easy.
3: Was this why I wasn't allowed to have one?
2: What?
3: Everyone else has had Chupa Chups all day and I haven't been allowed to have one.
2: I wanted you to battle to get into it because they are normally so, for a little kid food, they are so hard to get into. That's an earn it situation where you give it to the kid and go, if you can get into that, you can have it.
3: Yeah.
2: That occupies them for a good 20 minutes.
3: So on, I actually filmed this. I didn't post it because I got embarrassed about my own self. But I was at a hotel recently and they had nuts. And you know when nuts where you peel the plastic bit?
2: Oh, yeah.
3: And you know the bits where you peel the plastic bit and then it's got the seal?
2: Yeah.
3: So the peel the plastic bit was so far above the seal thing that it just peeled off a strip of plastic, but then you still couldn't get into the packet. And so I had to inflate the packet with my hands and then grab the corkscrew and stab it.
2: Oh, that's exactly what I'm talking about.
3: For some almonds.
2: Food court disaster.
3: Yeah.
2: 131060. Discuss the products that are nearly impossible to get into. Drive home with Carrie and Tommy. Weekday arvos from 3 till 6.
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2: Hi there, I'm Adam Pond with a sports update for Powercore, working in all conditions to keep your power connected. The Bulldogs sit just 2 points outside the eight, but have a tough run home to make the finals. Dogs back rower Jacob Preston says they're feeling confident heading into Saturday's home game against the Inform Warriors.
3: It's going to be a great challenge for myself and all the boys this weekend. As you said, the Warriors are doing very well, a top two team, and they've been playing very consistent footy all year. So yeah, really looking forward to the challenge and yeah, can't wait to get out there.
2: Swans and the Giants face off in Sydney this weekend, with both sides struggling for consistency recently. Injured GWS midfielder Tom Green says a home win at Energy Stadium will be the perfect motivation to make a charge towards the eight.
4: I wish I wasn't coming on week to week and being like, I'm not too sure what we're going to get, but it's a little bit like that at the minute, and I feel like we definitely need to rectify, but no better opposition to try and get a good turnaround win than the Swans.
2: An Australian sprinter, Tori Lewis, has set a new Australian record for the 100 metres at a meet in Slovakia. She beat five-time Olympic champion Elaine Thompson with a time of 11.04 seconds.
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16: Your four-day forecast for the Mallee, partly cloudy tonight, a slight chance of a shower with winds west to south, westerly up 20 k's an hour and a low of 3 degrees. Tomorrow, the chance of fog to start, partly cloudy, slight chance of a shower and light southwesterly winds throughout the day. Friday, cloudy, 13 degrees. Saturday, cloudy, a top of 14. Sunday, cloudy, heading for 14. Around the Mallee tomorrow, top of 13 degrees.
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11: Update, how good is it hanging out with you, Fifi Fev and Nick, for the drive home? 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
14: Yes, we are. We love this. Primary school kids shouldn't be having a tough time at school with friendships. And we love getting around them and changing their lives.
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2: Straight to the source. Hot off the press. The Hot Hits with Nick and Lauren.
0: Yeah, no Nick Callie tonight. So I'm doing these bits, which is like... It's not my most comfortable place to be, Karen.
3: Lauren, I think you're doing a fantastic job. This is, what, the third time maybe you've done this particular role on air?
0: Yes, it is.
3: Yeah, and I think you're getting better each time, doll. Back yourself
0: in. Thank you, hun. Thank you. Yes, Nick Callie's having a well-deserved little couple of mental health days. You know, we all need them. Don't be afraid to take them. They're there for a reason.
3: Exactly.
0: Now, something that I was shocked at, it is 1 year since Ozzy Osbourne has passed away.
3: That is absolutely astounding. I cannot believe how fast that has gone.
0: Like, is time just a concept at this point? What are we doing?
3: Honestly,
0: that's so frightening.
3: That is terrifying. So, like, was it a day... Like, did we find out the day that he passed away, or did he pass away a couple of days prior and then we found out?
0: Well, I think it was pretty, like, the day of pretty or the day after.
3: Yeah, okay. Wow.
0: Well, Kelly Osbourne has honoured her dad, Ozzy, on the anniversary of his death. She posted a lengthy Instagram tribute that started 1 year ago today, "The world changed forever. The hardest part isn't that you're gone. The hardest part is that I can't touch you. I can't hold your hand. I can't wrap my arms around you or feel the safety that only you could give me." It's a beautiful little tribute. It goes on for a while, so I'm not going to read the whole thing, but it's a lovely little tribute to her dad because, you know, losing a parent.
3: Sorry, that was my bad. I pressed that button at the wrong time. I'm so sorry. We do have a story about Snoop Dogg coming up, and I was just getting something prepared, but that's quite unfortunate. Sorry, continue.
0: Oh, let's move on to Snoop Dogg.
3: Oh, what have I done? There he is.
0: Snoop Dogg's biopic is set to hit US theatres, and I assume world theatres, on August 6, 2027. A press release billed the film as the definitive biopic. Is it? I never know. I say biopic, but then it's biopic.
3: Yeah. I don't know. I think it's the same.
0: I don't think it matters.
3: Yeah, depends on your accent.
0: Well, the definitive biopic of Snoop Dogg, who's born Calvin Broadus, Outer Banks star Jonathan Davis is set to play Snoop, while Hustle and Flow's Craig Brewer is on board to direct. It's titled Just Snoop, and it will be rated R. Yes, I'm not surprised. It's unclear if the movie will focus on a specific era of Snoop's decorated career or span his entire life. Universal, who are they're doing the film, they have previously done rap-centric films like the NWA's
3: nice.
0: Biopic, nice. Straight Outta Compton, and 8 Mile. So,
3: wow. I don't know if you've seen any of the photos of the guy who is playing Snoop Dogg from Outer Banks. I'll tell you what, they've got pretty... Like, it's pretty close. He looks very, very similar
0: him
3: to
0: up.
3: The facial hair. Yeah, it's insane.
0: It's
3: yeah.
0: very good.
3: It's very, very good, yeah.
0: I'd like to get Noni in this movie because Noni's got a Snoop Dogg vibe to him.
3: He
0: don't
3: does.
0: You reckon?
3: Yeah.
0: My dog?
3: Your little Italian greyhound. He almost looks like Snoop Dogg. He's got the eyes.
0: He's got that Snoop tang.
3: He has got that
0: happening.
3: Snoop tang. He does.
0: Now, there is a new Netflix documentary in the works titled Ray Gun Breaking Badly. And it promises an intimate look at the woman behind one of the most polarizing sporting moments in recent history. The viral breakdancing performance at the 2024 Paris Olympics instantly set the internet ablaze. But while millions were sharing clips and cracking jokes online, a darker side soon emerged. According to the documentary synopsis, Ray Gun found herself at the center of an avalanche of memes, misinformation, and conspiracy theories, questioning how she qualified for the games in the first place. The synopsis reads, "Nobody, least of all Rachel Gun, expected to be an Olympian." But she was... What do you mean?
3: Yes.
0: At the Olympics.
3: She got grants and stuff to be able to go to the Olympics as well. Is that correct? I swear I've read or heard that somewhere.
0: Maybe this is all part of the conspiracy theories.
3: Okay.
0: You know?
3: Well, maybe the documentary will tell us all about it. We'll find out. Is there a date when that's going to be...
0: Watch it after K-pop Demon Hunt.
3: Yeah. We'll watch it after K-pop Demon Hunt.
0: I'm sure there is a date, but I don't know. I mean, I don't think we even have a trailer yet, so...
3: Okay. Still early days.
0: Still early days. But yeah, probably we'll be given... That one a miss.
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0: Your number one song tonight, Australia. That is G Flip, Bed on Fire on the Hot Hits with Nick and Lauren. No Nick Kelly tonight. He's having a little bit of a... He's said on himself on his social media that he's having a bad brain week. And my God, don't we all just have bad brain weeks, Kerrod?
1: We do. Been there before. Been there before. Oh. Many a time, yep. I would say.
0: Yep. And we're proud of him for taking a couple of days that he needs just to get his himself sorted.
1: You're holding,
0: take that, have a rest.
1: You're holding down the fort though, Lauren Barron. We're giving away some tickets very soon, aren't we?
0: I would say stick around because we're giving them away next. These are your hot tickets to the Day on the Green, which of course feature Boys to Men. Sorry,
1: my bad. I jumped the gun there. My bad.
0: Salt and Pepper and Belle Biv DeVoe.
1: Belle Biv DeVoe. That's the one. Yeah. You've never heard of them, have you?
0: No, I don't think I have.
1: I can't say I have either. It's a bit before my time, I must say.
0: Yeah, I mean, I'm a huge Boyz II Men and Salt and Pepper fan, so I'll be there screaming my lungs off. But yeah, stick around. We're going to be calling our winner up next.
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0: Yes, that is Malcolm Todd with Earrings on the Hot Hits with Nick and Lauren. No Nick Kelly tonight. He's having a couple of days off. He's just got a, you know, sometimes need a little mental health day.
1: Needs a bit of a rest day, doesn't he? He does.
0: Yep.
1: Deserves it.
0: Yep.
1: He's really
0: Oh my God. Year.
1: Yeah.
0: There's anyone who works hard, it is Nick Kelly. But coming up, we will be doing everyone's favourite segment, including our bosses, Bailey's Corner. It's where our digital and socials producer comes in and just offers up some facts, sometimes a joke. Sometimes it's just product placement, things that he wants.
1: Sometimes it's a fact about a joke. We've had a few of those, actually. Yeah, that's
0: yes. We love it. Plus, Anne Hathaway has revealed that she's allergic to something a little bit obscure, I would say.
1: I would say, too. Yes.
0: All that and more coming up.
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1: Let's get the party started. See you at the bar, you was hardly talking. That's when I knew that your heart was scarring. Friends to lovers need a part to star in. Like, wait, babe, let me ask your pardon. This ain't Gucci, this is Prada, darling. If you want something, you can ask me, darling. And you started laughing, cause you think I'm joking. But looking in your eyes, that's the best thing. Great lights, giving you the

0: that is Pujol, Move Into the Sun on the Hot Hits with Nick and Lauren. No Nick Kelly tonight. It's just me and Carrot, although I can't see Carrot anymore.
1: My screen has disappeared. Sorry. Let me fix that up now and the next break. Yep.
0: Yes. Now, Anne Hathaway and Matt Damon have sat down. Brittany Broski, you know, she does that podcast where they all dress up for some reason as medieval people.
1: Yeah, what is with that?
0: I don't know. Harry Styles has done it. She does. She gets a lot of the big ones because she's a influential gal. If you would say so,
1: I would.
0: You would?
1: Yeah, I would. Yeah. She's on the list.
0: I think she's great. I think she's hilarious. Yeah. So she sat down with Matt Damon and Anne Hathaway, and Anne Hathaway has revealed she's allergic to something very peculiar.
2: What's y'all's go-to movie theater snack order?
3: So, it's a confession. I'm allergic to popcorn.
4: Whoa.
3: I know, it's really sad.
4: Oh, that's tragic.
3: When it's on offer, I get pretzel bites.
0: I'm confused how someone can be allergic to popcorn. Is she allergic to corn?
1: I don't know. You know what confuses me? Well, not doesn't necessarily confuse me, but the funniest thing about that clip is, obviously, it's quite upsetting that she is allergic to popcorn. Oh, but hearing Matt Damon's reaction in the background is like she's just been, you know, been told some very, very bad news. I don't know if you did you hear him then? He's like, man, like, that's really not good, dude.
0: But it is. I mean, popcorn is one of life's great joys.
1: It is good. It is very good.
0: I'm reading here that a popcorn allergy is typically a reaction to corn proteins such as zein or a sensitivity to oils, butter, and chemical additives during preparation. I mean, the oils and butter, surely that's in the pretzel bites, whatever she's having.
1: You would have thought so. Maybe it's just corn. Maybe she can't have anything corn product at all.
0: Maybe. Do you know what's so funny? Like, I think I put popcorn stomachs and dessert stomachs in the same category.
1: Yeah.
0: Would you say? Because it's like, I could have just gone out and had dinner, go to the movies, and still eat a whole large popcorn.
1: Oh, absolutely. And putting Maltesers in the popcorn? Have you done that before?
0: Oh, my God. Yes, I have. Of course I have. Okay. Incredible.
1: Yeah, it's very good.
0: And I don't normally like sweet popcorn, but if it's Maltesers, I'll do anything.
1: Anything.
0: Anything.
1: Anything.
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9: 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The Hot Hits with Nick and Lauren.
10: 3 for all.
11: Yeah, whoops-a-daisy. No Nick Kelly tonight. He's having a well-deserved little couple of days off just to get some stuff sorted, you know?
12: Bit of rest.
11: A little rest.
12: Yeah, indeed.
11: Everyone needs a bit of rest. God, that man is busy as a bee. But yes, our 3 for all, we play you 3 songs that just have something in common. And tonight is off the back of our little mate, Miles Phillips, who, of course, has produced one of the greatest songs of the 21st century, dare I say it. It's called East and Rosellas. So we want to play you 3 songs. They were viral songs that became massive hits. We did speak to Miles earlier in the week. So If you want to hear that, that's on the podcast. It's sitting on your podcast feed. He's such a beautiful, beautiful young man. And he's really been doing the rounds, hasn't he, Kerrod?
10: Yeah, he really has. I've seen numerous radio stations, podcasts, news services reaching out to him. This song blew up last week. It only came out on Monday, and we actually had a bit of a chat with him on Monday, as you say.
11: Yeah.
10: It's crazy that an Australian 7-year-old has gone this viral this fast.
11: I know. And do you know what I think it is? I think it's because we're in this world at the moment where we're sort of battling with AI music.
10: Yeah.
11: And then they go, hey, well, look what this 7-year-old kid has just done. Mm-hmm. And it's amazing. And people want to listen to it because of the story, not of the robot.
10: It's very cool.
11: So, yes, we're going to be playing 3 songs that were all viral songs that became hits. Don't think I know this first one, and yeah. I'm being genuinely serious.
10: I think you would know this song. This song was released in probably 2021 or 2022. It's by a female artist by the name of Gail.
11: Yes.
10: It's called A, B, C, D, E, F, U, but there's 3 different variations of this song.
11: We've got a clean version, obviously.
10: We do. There is one that has the F for, you know what that means. Then there is another radio edit, and then there's one where it just completely gets rid of the F, I think. Well, strange.
11: So what have we got? The proper one?
10: We've got Forget You, where they swap the F word for the word forget.
11: All right.
10: You'll hear it in the song.
11: Let's get it on, yeah. So I'm confused no more. This is Gail with A, B, C, D, E, F, U. Gail.

0: 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It's the Hot Hits 3 for All.
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1: Three legendary R&B groups. One explosive night. MG Live presents

0: Yeah, just a man respecting his mother, as he should. That is Harry Styles with Dance No More. My poor Harry, he's had to cancel a little date in, that was it, Brazil?
1: Sao Paulo, I believe that was.
0: Sao Paulo. He's got a mystery illness. If I had his number, I'd text him and say, get well soon, darling.
1: Oh, he's been a busy man. He's just wrapped up his Wembley shows too, so.
0: Yes. You are, of course, listening to the Hot Hits with Nick and Lauren. No Nick Kelly tonight either. He's had a little night off. He too has a mystery illness. No, he doesn't. He's all right. He just needs a little bit of a break. But coming up, we'll be getting into the nitty-gritty of all of the hot stories that are going on right now, including something about Ray Gun, which is not something that we perhaps wanted, but maybe it is something that we needed.
1: I personally thought that she'd disappeared. I feel like I haven't heard from her since the Olympics, but she's back.
0: She's back.
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1: In celebration of the night that was, it's the Hot Hits Award Ceremony.
0: Yes, every single night on the show, we give out an award to something that happened in, on, or around the show. Now, we've had no Nick Kelly tonight. We're very proud of him. He's taken a couple of days. In his own words, he said he's having a bad brain week.
2: Yeah.
0: And we all have bad brain weeks. My goodness gracious,
3: yeah, BBW.
0: Me, do we have them?
2: I do have those BBWs all the time.
0: I got a BBW. But you know what? He's still in good spirits. He sent me a funny message before. He sent me a screenshot of his YouTube, like, home screen.
2: Yeah.
0: And he said to me, I built this algorithm brick by brick. And the video itself is... Horse kicks tree, farts on dogs, and then runs away.
2: I love that video. It's so good. Have you seen the video before?
3: What?
0: No.
2: It literally does what it says on the can.
0: It's had 63 million views.
2: As long as you're not driving right now, pick up your phone and type in dog kicks tree. What's the order of it?
0: Dog kicks tree. Horse kicks tree, farts on dogs, then runs away.
2: It's amazing. It's very, very good gear. You'll really enjoy it.
0: Well, Nick was going to get my award, but maybe that horse gets my award for kicking the tree, farting on the dogs, and running away. It's my Horse of the Week award.
2: Amazing. That's one of my favourite awards.
3: That, Karen. You look too.
2: I'm trying to, but I don't know if this is correct. Yeah. Let's see how this goes. Yeah. You know what? That'll do. Yeah,
0: that'll do, Dale.
2: Yeah.
0: Bailey, Karen, do you have an award?
2: Oh, let's go Bailey first.
3: No, you go, Karen.
2: Okay, Bailey. No, after you, Bailey. No, I insist.
3: I have an award for a man who made Call of Duty Black Ops 2. They've recently re-released it on PlayStation 5. I'm not happy about it being re-released how it is, but the man who made the game, and I love that game. I played over 365 days.
2: Oh, my God.
3: Actual hours, days of hours of that game. David Vonderhaar, an award for him.
0: Nice.
3: Yeah.
0: Congratulations, David.
2: David Vonderhaar.
3: Vonderhaar. There are gems in the game, yes.
2: My award goes to... I actually don't really know, to be honest with you. To weird allergy of the year. And it goes to Anne Hathaway.
0: Yeah.
2: She's allergic to popcorn. She said that
0: popcorn
2: on a podcast.
3: I reckon it's the butter. I reckon it's the US butter. Because they have a special butter powder that they make. With the
0: special ingredients.
3: Maybe
0: it's like specifically like cinema popcorn.
2: Yeah.
0: Because it might just have like different preservatives and stuff.
2: Here's what she said.
4: What is y'all's go-to movie theater snack order?
5: So, it's a confession. I'm allergic to popcorn.
6: Whoa.
5: I know, it's really sad.
6: Oh, that's
5: so
6: tragic.
5: When I can, when it's on offer, I get pretzel bites.
2: Wow, that's tragic.
0: Tragic.
2: Actually, you know what?
0: That's tragic.
2: My award goes to Matt Damon for his reaction. Yeah. There you go, that's better.
0: Yeah.
3: Wait, so she
0: can't eat... you know what?
3: Oh, no, go ahead.
0: Yeah, go.
3: No, you go. She can't eat Mexican food?
2: Right, radio, guys.
0: I don't think it's corn. I think it's specifically popcorn because I Googled it and it's things like the butter and stuff or like certain, there's a thing called zine.
2: Mm.
0: Maybe it activates when it pops. Who
2: knows? The specific nature of the popcorn. Yeah.
0: But it is tragic. My God, imagine me going to the movies and not being able to eat popcorn.
3: Yeah, especially her. She's going like to her own movie, like watching the best movies of the world, like Batman and stuff, and she can't eat popcorn.
2: How often
0: would she be going to the movies though, really?
3: No, every premiere that she goes to.
2: She gets the pretzel bites, guys. She's not.
3: Oh, yeah.
2: It's not the end of the world. She gets pretzel bites. It's Anne Hathaway. She gets whatever the hell she wants.
0: Yeah. Have you guys seen the candy bars at American cinemas?
3: Oh,
0: they have the most outrageous stuff going on, like hot dogs, nachos, anything you want.
2: I've only dreamt.
3: You can do that here, but it's like an arm and a leg.
2: Yeah.
3: Yeah, but I love event cinemas and Hoyts and...
2: okay, enough drifting from both. We'll be back tomorrow night. It will be a different person filling in with you, Lauren, tomorrow night.
0: Yes.
2: I think we're going to have Pez on board.
0: We're going to have Pez, Perry, Lazarus, because Dickie will be off again tomorrow, but that's okay. He'll be back next week. But yes, tune back in for more of, well, actually less of this, less of me having to do this stuff and more of Pez doing this stuff because I hate doing this stuff.
2: Well, we'll see you tomorrow night. Bye.
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24: Your four-day forecast for the Mallee, partly cloudy tonight, a slight chance of a shower with winds west to southwesterly up 20 k's an hour and a low of 3 degrees. Tomorrow, the chance of fog to start, partly cloudy, slight chance of a shower and light southwesterly winds throughout the day. Friday, cloudy, 13 degrees. Saturday, cloudy, a top of 14. Sunday, cloudy, heading for 14. Around the Mallee tomorrow, top of 13 degrees.
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14: Your 4-day forecast for the Mallee, partly cloudy tonight, a slight chance of a shower with winds west to southwesterly up 20 k's an hour and a low of 3 degrees. Tomorrow, the chance of fog to start, partly cloudy, slight chance of a shower and light southwesterly winds throughout the day. Friday, cloudy, 13 degrees. Saturday, cloudy, a top of 14. Sunday, cloudy, heading for 14. Around the Mallee tomorrow, top of 13 degrees.
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9: Your four-day forecast for the Mallee. Chance of fog this morning for a partly cloudy day today. Slight chance of a shower and light southwesterly winds. Tomorrow, cloudy, light west to southwesterly winds up to 20 k's throughout the day, heading for a top of 13 degrees. Saturday, cloudy, medium chance of showers and a top of 14. Sunday, cloudy, 14. Around the Mallee today, heading for a top of 13 degrees.
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14: Hi guys, and welcome back to another episode of Life Uncut. I'm Laura.
15: I'm Maddie J.
14: Oh, isn't it so nice? My wonderful husband has joined me in studio today to do an episode of Ask Uncut. Begged some might say.
15: Oh. There are so many places I'd rather be right now. Then, no, actually, sorry.
14: Name me one.
15: I'm happy to be here.
14: Name me one.
15: It's good to be back. When was the last time I was on Life Uncut?
14: The last time we had a holiday. Every time we need to fill some holiday ad spaces, we just wheel you out.
15: That does not make me feel valued or needed at all.
14: You are valued.
15: Whenever we're desperate, we call on you.
14: No, it's because Britt's currently on holidays and technically we're on holidays, but when we're on holidays, we're together.
15: Britt, I've seen far too much of the Mediterranean. I get it. The water's beautiful. It's an aqua colour like nothing else, but I've seen enough.
14: You're bored, are you?
15: I've seen enough.
14: There's a few more beaches that haven't been shown yet.
15: God, how much more of the Med do we have to put up with?
14: You're just jealous, and so am I. So jealous.
15: Totally.
14: Deeply, raging jealousy.
15: Totally. I'm there making a damn sandwich in the morning. I look over at my phone, and Britt's there on a dot in the Med. I'm like, ugh.
14: Can I say, though, it's very nice to be back behind a microphone with you. I love you.
15: I love you too.
14: And this is, for anyone who is really unsure, no wonder, this is an Ask Us Anything episode. It's Ask Uncut, but
15: Can I be really annoying?
14: Yeah.
15: Your mic is very, it's hiding your face. And you've got such a beautiful face. It would be a damn if your mic was covering it.
14: Thank you. Thank you so much for solving that problem.
15: Can I take my shoes off?
14: Yeah. Just make yourself at home.
15: Can I take my pants off?
14: You get halfway
15: Imagine
14: into this.
15: If we
14: in the studio.
15: The team aren't looking anymore. They're like, they've gone off.
14: If you guys probably don't know this, but like we record now in like a studio room and our producing team go outside and they look in through a window. It's very voyeuristic. So they're sitting outside at a desk looking in and we're just in the room by ourselves in the chairs. So like they're in the cuck chairs and like we could do anything in here
15: but
14: right
15: 5
14: now.
15: Minutes in, they're all like on their phones. No one's paying any attention.
14: Oh yeah, we pay them just to sit there and be on Facebook.
15: So whoever has to edit this is going to look back and be like, oh my God. That Laura
14: Laura was giving that a
15: 7-minute mark for 2.5 minutes.
14: It was the best 2.5 minutes of your life, God. Oh, that's about right. That's about all it takes. Okay, so we did a call out for you guys and I said no hold bars, but that's not a word. It's no holds barred. Ask us anything. We will answer all your questions. It doesn't matter how deranged or unhinged they are. And I just want you all to know that some of you are sick. I know that I say that we'll keep them anonymous and we're never going to share who you are with everyone else, but I can see who you are. So to the person who asked if Matt and I like to each other and some of the other questions that we got asked, yeah, you took it there and I'll decide whether or not we answer it. Let's get into it.
15: What was that?
14: We've never peed on each other, if that's what you're about to ask me.
15: Oh no, we had the sexologist. So a little while ago, we had a sexologist on the podcast. And do you remember I came home and I was like, Laura, we can mix things up. We can, you know, we can do things that we've always wanted to do, but.
14: No, you came home and you said, hey, babe, do you want our to be more like risque? Like, do you want me to spank you or, I don't know. And
15: you said, I don't like that. And I'm like, well, how would you know if you've never tried it? And you're like, I've done it. And I was like, but with who? And you're like, I mean, because I forget that you've had other boyfriends. I subliminally block it out. And then you were like, I used to like getting whipped. And I was like, oh, that's right. Laura had a life before me.
14: Yeah.
15: And I want to do the whipping.
14: We can whip. You can.
15: You said you don't like it.
14: Well, I like a little bit of that stuff, but like.
15: What?
14: You know,
15: well, why aren't we whipping then?
14: Do you want to do that?
15: I don't know. Just to mix it up.
14: I don't think you'd be really that into it.
15: We're just belly to belly. That's all we ever do.
14: Speaking of bellies, Matt yesterday went into the bathroom. So Matt yesterday goes into the bathroom and I really love Matt with a hairy chest. Like it's my favorite. Him with a hairy chest is so attractive to me. I never want him to like clip or shave it. Matt prefers to have a shaved chest.
15: I don't like it. It feels weird with being really hairy.
14: Well, it's like a constant kind of, I guess, like to and fro that we have because I find Matt the sexiest when he has full hairy chest. And every so often he's like, I'm back. And he's like sheepishly clipping it in the bathroom without me knowing. So he comes downstairs yesterday and he goes, so I tried to clip my chest, but my razor ran out of battery.
15: And I can't find the charger.
14: Why don't you just show everyone who's watching on YouTube what you did to yourself? He just shaved around his belly button and nowhere else.
15: rubbed.
14: Zoom in on that.
15: My lower like third of my torso is shaven, and I've like got one beak that's also shaven.
14: And
15: as
14: half
15: well.
14: A ball sack.
15: Yeah, literally.
14: Oh. All right. Well, look, before we get into answering all the questions that you have sent through, this is kind of also a bit of an update. So I've just been in India for the last 10 and a half days. Matt's been solo parenting and mm-hmm. having the best time of his life. How was it for you?
15: It was great.
14: Did you have a good time?
15: It was good. It was actually okay. It's a bit of a blur. It went really quick. It really did. Yeah.
14: You feel like you're lying because that's not the version that I've received thus far.
15: No, I think, do you know what? The kids overall were pretty amazing. And I got to give a special shout out to Poppy because I lied to you a couple of times the first few nights because I'm such a heavy sleeper.
14: She woke up and you slept through it.
15: Who's to know? I mean, normally you wake up first. Right. And it's not because I'm, you know, neglectful. It's just because I'm, you know, it's not my fault because I'm asleep. And I was thinking to myself, like, okay, I'm sure that my body will know that you're not in the bed, that it's just on me. So any noise, I'll be much more, I'll be hyper aware. You know? First couple of nights, I'd wake up at like 6:30 in the morning, not by anyone else, but just because I would wake up because I was, you know, my body clock was up. And I was like, oh, not one noise from Poppy.
14: Was Poppy just like awake with a little cup in the
15: anybody? And I was like, oh my gosh. And I wasn't sure. And then you messaged me and you said, how's Poppy sleeping? And I was like, yeah, she was up a couple of times.
14: Why? Why lie?
15: Well,
14: it does make you feel like more of a hero. I was more impressed.
15: I just didn't want you to worry.
14: Okay. I wasn't worried. This is one thing that I think, and I see this meme that has been shared a few times, a reel that's been shared a few times, and it is like a mum who's meal prepping and everything for going away. And mm-hmm. so it's, okay, I'll describe to you. So she's like meal prepping and everything, and she says, these are all the things I do to prepare my husband for when I go away for a girl's weekend. And it kind of is just this shot of her doing a meal prep and putting away laundry and doing all these different things. And then the music cuts, and it's her with sunglasses on, like, you know, giving the middle finger, and she's like, nothing because I didn't marry a loser. And that is probably how I feel about going away. I mean, I know it would probably be nice for me to prep a few more things, but like, I feel so...
15: One meal would have been great, Laura, like a frozen spaghetti bolognese would have been so helpful. And you were like, lol, you're not a loser, you don't need it. And I was like, help me.
14: I'm so grateful that I can like go away and do a work trip in India for 10 days and not have to worry about you being competent enough to take care of the kids for that length of time and not having to worry about, and Poppy's quite young, knowing that like you've got it and you're fine, even if you are a heavy sleeper.
15: But also, you know, very lucky to have a lot of help. But it's also, it's so unfair, the difference between men and women, you know, when... People know, you know, talking about the school community, when they know there is a dad where the partner, the mum has gone away, everyone is like, are you going to be okay? You know, people are like, I can take a child. Should I take mine?
14: People are like bringing around food hampers like I've died.
15: Literally, like, we're so sorry Laura's gone. She's gone for 11 days, but... People, I had like, the mums from the school were cleaning the house. I was watching TV. And
14: were they?
15: No, they weren't.
14: Why were the mums in a house?
15: But they were just all
14: the single mums that are divorced were cleaning the house.
15: I know, like drop off and pick up, they're all like, oh my God, how are you doing? Are you okay? Are you surviving? And I was like, yeah, look, things are good. And they're like, oh my God, like you're a hero. And it's so unfair because when mums are by themselves, it's just like, it's the norm.
14: Well, I'm glad that there is like...
15: I'll take it though. I'll take the sympathy. Don't worry. I don't want that to stop. But I did think to myself, because there are other mums who I know have had like 2 week stints where their partner's gone overseas. The man's not there. And I'm now like, oh, I wish, you know, I should be more helpful and be like, look, I'll take little Charlotte.
14: And have a play day.
15: Yeah, and I'll go and wash your car or something, whatever helps.
14: You won't.
15: But I love how, and you were working hard. You were working hard. I'm not going to dispute that. But you were like, oh, it's so hot over here. And oh, like, it's such hard work. And oh, the business class flight was so long on the way home. 12 hours in a Qantas business suite. Oh, it was awful. It was horrible. I was like, shut the up.
14: The flight was amazing. Thank you. The flight was amazing. But I guess like one of the things when I go away for work and especially like going to India peak middle of summer, it's not a holiday. And so it's easy for it to be dismissed as being like a luxurious time away. It doesn't feel a luxurious time away when you're like going from factory visit to meetings to like suppliers in 43 degree heat. It is a full on period of time to get work done.
15: I agree. Picking diamonds is really...
14: But shut up.
15: That's awful. I wouldn't wish that upon my worst enemy, honestly. Wow, sitting there in aircon going through diamonds, like, geez, wow. Well, what you've had to endure
14: so hard
15: is just Thank awful. You. And the fact you've come back in one piece, I don't know how you've done it.
14: I'm so glad that you finally see it from my perspective.
15: I'm very proud though. You know, I'm proud of myself.
14: Can I say one thing though?
15: Go on.
14: We do have the agreement in our household that whoever has the kids does have a harder time. Like it is infinitely harder to be parenting without any support or to be parenting solo or, you know, I mean, we're very grateful that we have Nana, like you said, but parenting is a harder job than going to work.
15: Yes.
14: Always.
15: Yes.
14: Unless you're in India and it's really hot.
15: Yeah. There were a couple of times where it was tough. Like there was one night in particular where the juggling act, I think the hardest part, the hardest window of parenting is the dinner, bath, bed routine with three kids. Nana, love her to death. She works so hard and at the moment she's waking up at like 3 a.m. So by the time it gets to 6 o'clock, in the evening, she's exhausted.
14: She's also 74.
15: She's 74.
14: Have a nap.
15: In my mind, she's still 40.
12: Still awake? So are the hottest tapes. 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

0: in their Brussels sprouts.
1: That's it. When I get to that chicken breast, I'm like, yeah.
0: Woo! Okay. So yeah, I think we're very much on the same page. But I also think that if we ever got to a point where even I had considered it or you had considered it briefly, it would be such a heartbreaking thing to discuss simply because so much would have had to have decayed to even have gotten there that like we would have had to have neglected our relationship so much that there would be such a big responsibility that we would have to take to acknowledge the fact that we didn't prioritize each other. Mm. And I don't think that we would do that. Yeah, that's how I feel.
1: I agree.
0: Love you, my darling.
1: I love you too.
0: Aw, cute. Okay, next question. Have you got veneers?
1: Who?
0: I don't know, but there was a question that came through asking if either of us have veneers. No, we don't have veneers. Someone once messaged me and said, oh, wow, I'd never noticed your snaggle tooth before. I was deeply offended.
1: If I did have veneers, they'd be the shittiest veneers. You'd want to get a refund because then my teeth aren't that great. Yellow.
0: Can I say, your teeth aren't yellow, but you have had, so about 8 years ago, Matt went to the dentist and he got Invisalign. So you know when you get Invisalign, you get all the little knobs put on your teeth?
1: Normally takes like a year and a half tops.
0: Yeah, so like you get those little buttons put on your teeth and then you wear your Invisalign and then
1: mouth guards, they change like every 4 weeks and they slowly move your teeth to be perfect.
0: Yeah, and then after you finish the course, you get those little knobs taken off and then you go about your merry life with straight, beautiful teeth.
1: All I have to do is call the dentist and book in an appointment, and it's taken me 4 years and I still haven't done it.
0: So bad. So Matt still has, even though you've been to the dentist, you just have the knobs on your teeth. Like you never have gotten them taken off.
1: I still wear the mouth guard at nighttime, otherwise the teeth move back.
0: How old is the mouth guard?
1: That's why I don't wear it as much, because it stinks.
0: Babe, that's not okay.
1: It's so old.
0: There was also a question in here as to whether I've got the ick, but yeah, now. Sorry. Can you sort your tooth out, your retainer out?
1: I'll do it when I have time. Okay, here's one, Laura.
0: Yes.
1: Do you ever get sick of being in the public eye and putting out content all the time?
0: Yes. Yeah.
1: Do you?
0: Absolutely. Yeah, I go through waves of it. Like, I'm so grateful. I am so, so, so grateful for everything that we have and, like, for the fact that people care about what we're doing and that, you know, we have the ability to share, that we've had this podcast, that we have our lifers, that we, all of it. Like, I am endlessly grateful, but I am also at times totally exhausted by ever feeling like, oh, I've got to put a reel out just to like feed the algorithm. You know, like sometimes it's not about because I've got something that I feel is really worthy of sharing or I feel as though I have anything of interest. And so in those moments where I don't feel inspired, it feels like I'm just doing it because it's like a job that has to be done. And that's when I don't enjoy it. But like these conversations and also like being able to like chat with my best friends, like that I love. But you know that sometimes we will talk about social media and I'll be like, I just wish that I could go and live on a farm and have a vegetable patch and never, ever, ever look at my phone again.
1: You get so bored. You get so bored. Yeah, I think the job that we have is so incredible.
0: And yeah, we're very lucky.
1: So lucky. But like anything, you know, that the pressure only comes from, you know, sometimes there are moments where there's peaks and troughs, and in the troughs you're trying to find some inspiration. And, you know, sometimes I can write little skits and do three in a day, and sometimes I'm like absolutely scraping the barrel. And when you're scraping the barrel, you're like, oh, this is hard. But any job over time, you know, we've been doing it for
0: 10 years.
1: We're the old people now.
0: But also, yeah, I think that that's probably the biggest takeaway, right? Any job that you do is a job. Like, and so at some point there is a work element to it. And so like I love my jobs and I have quite a few of them and I wouldn't do them if I didn't love them. I'm very fortunate and lucky that I've been able to choose what I want to do in my careers. And like I shouldn't say that sometimes I love it, sometimes I don't, but there are aspects of it that sometimes I don't love.
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14: 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Fifi, Fev and Nick's Happy Hour.

0: Yeah,
1: a couple of rib ticklers
0: still in
1: there.
0: In it?
1: Just a couple of rib ticklers.
0: And it was funny because I was given, in one of our post-show meetings, I was giving James credit. I said, you're quite the writer. And you're almost writing sketches. Now, sketches are like old school radio. Think Martin Malloy, the kings of sketches on the radio. You would have heard How Green Is My Cactus. The radio sketches are almost a thing of the past. I don't actually know if anyone's still doing radio sketches. But in this conversation, Josiah said, I love writing sketches.
2: Yeah, I do.
3: Pardon?
2: Got a history with it as well, guys.
4: Oh, what with?
2: Mate, it's how I got into radio. Talent. They saw it in my sketches back in the day.
0: I just didn't pick it. Look, I didn't pick that you were a sketch guy.
2: I'm a creative mind fee.
4: Oh, you're disgusting. So this is...
2: Well, I'm not a tradie, let's be honest. I try that. But yeah, creativity's my thing.
0: So you love writing sketches.
3: Yep.
0: James has just exposed himself for liking sketches. We're proposing that you two get together. We'll give you a writer's room. This will be like behind the scenes of SNL, Saturday Night Live. You two are going to be our sketch writers. We're going to trial this. Because if you love it so much, let's see what you can come up with.
2: Are you prepared for it to be good?
4: It's a real-life battle of the sexes.
2: Yeah.
0: We have.
3: I was going to say, this could be the most upsetting Cody Kropp.
0: Oh. I know, we have one of Australia's premier comedians in the room.
4: You don't write your stuff, though, do you?
3: Oh, that's more hurtful than anything, Feb.
2: No. AI?
0: You can't AI this, by the way.
4: That's what Nick does for his comedy.
3: No, absolutely not.
2: So what do we do? JB, any ideas?
4: Oh,
2: what
4: any ideas? Mr. Mastermind.
3: Good start.
4: You got any ideas?
3: Good start. Getting the nerd to do his homework for him.
2: Do you guys want to hear a story?
4: I reckon you just say things just to say things, and then now you're getting thrown under the bus, you're going to have to write your own.
2: Okay. Wow. I worked in radio in Shepparton, and my last sketch will get me completely cancelled now.
0: What was it?
2: I did you know the Toyota Tarago, those big vans?
0: Yeah. Obviously, you're mentioning clients, or whatever you're about
2: to
0: say.
2: No, they announced that it was ending for good, and I hope Aizen, our digital producer, doesn't mind. Aizen, back me up here because I don't want to get cancelled. It's commonly known that Islander families love a Tarago, right? It's a common thing. Here even Islanders themselves.
4: I'm just going to step aside from this, Ray.
0: Can you turn my mic off?
2: No,
0: while you're doing this.
2: I've got Aizen, back me in here, please.
3: Wait, what have you got to do with this?
2: No, Vic. So basically, I wrote a comedy sketch about the end of the Tarago.
4: Let's start with I'm an island boy.
2: My sister's married to a Maori boy,
3: and my roommate at the time was
2: a Maori girl. And what I did is I wrote a comedy sketch and I got them to record the voices in that sketch. Oh, yeah. And that was the last time I did a sketch on the radio.
3: It's Josiah from Tonga.
4: How do you feel about that, Aizen?
3: I'm coming in to bash you up.
0: Okay.
4: What just happened?
0: I'm not sure, but hopefully, James, we don't know what sketch you're going to write.
4: Let's do that one.
0: Can we put some sensitivities over it?
2: The follow up. So, when do we do it?
0: Yeah. Today, you got 24 hours.
2: Oh, okay.
0: This time tomorrow, we want to hear your sketch.
5: Great. I've got some ideas, and there won't be any race gear.
2: Okay.
0: Can I also just point out, for people who don't know Josiah and JB, James, particularly well, they're not alike, these two people. Like, that you are two. If we were doing one of those in our team, who are the least people to hang out in public, the least, you are the least likely to catch up
2: We actually have a few times, surprisingly. I enjoy going for a walk with JB and a coffee and a chat.
3: But it's like a buddy cop film. It's not meant to work and it does. It's like Rush Hour.
4: Now, what's the Arnold Schwarzenegger and Danny DeVito?
3: Twins.
4: Twins. Hey, you know that sketch you did in Shep? Surely we can find that. That's got to be somewhere.
2: You literally would not be able to play it. I listened to it. Actually,
4: no, we're playing it. we are 100% playing
2: I'll
4: that.
2: I'll play it to you off air. You can decide. So this time tomorrow, you'll hear the sketch. What ideas? Yep. What do we roll with? Is that up to us?
0: No, this is up to you two.
5: I'm thinking something topical.
4: There you go.
0: I feel like James is going to be driving this, Josiah. You've got to start flexing.
2: All right.
4: What do you write about our government?
2: Yeah, we can. All right, we'll put that in
4: Jacinda
2: there.
4: Allen.
3: I reckon topical to JB and topical to Josiah are two different things.
2: Hey, when does the Commonwealth Games kick off?
4: Now, it's a Friday.
2: There we go. Let's do it.
3: JB's like, Qantas has a new plane, and Josiah's like, ISIS brides.
6: Honestly, we're just here to serve up the lols. Fifi, Feb and Nick's happy hour.
3: I just discovered something. Now, I haven't brought up, but this week I've been, you know, I've always got the shaky hands, but I've been extra jittery and a little bit, have I hurt my pec on the left side near my heart?
0: Well, the jittery is the low copper, isn't it?
3: Too much copper.
0: You're handsy. Oh, you're too handsy because you've got too much copper.
3: No. Oh, not handsy.
4: You are handsy.
3: Straight to HR. I think you'll find it's a copper. It's a copper issue.
4: You have a copper coming for you.
3: D-list Ange, in the break, I said he grabs our coffees for us, fees.
0: Yes.
3: And I say, my order.
4: He's your slave.
3: He is my slave. Yeah. Now, my order is we call it a weak dog. So what I would do, those little pods that they had on the old machines, just give me half because I'm going to have four or five of these throughout the morning. So little half shots. And I've been feeling off and I said, Dan, may I have a weak dog for a weak dog? That's my order. Calling myself a weak dog. Need a real weak coffee, but I'm going to have a bunch of them. And he said, you sure? I'm like, yeah. And he said, oh, the new machine doesn't work like that. He's just been giving me double shot ice long blacks. So I've probably had 8 shots of coffee this morning. And all week I've been going, geez, I'm feeling a bit like I want to run through a wall. I've been having so much caffeine. I was in the meeting yesterday just gripping the chair going, geez, what's happening here? Deadly Stan just trying to make me explode.
0: Double shot.
3: What has happened, Danji?
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4: Your four-day forecast for the Mallee: chance of fog this morning for a partly cloudy day today, slight chance of a shower and light southwesterly winds. Tomorrow, cloudy, light west to southwesterly winds up to 20k throughout the day, heading for a top of 13 degrees. Saturday, cloudy, medium chance of showers and a top of 14. Sunday, cloudy, 14. Around the Mallee today, heading for a top of 13 degrees.
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0: we talked about doing an international version opener, but that would please you.
1: Yeah, that wouldn't please.
0: So to upset well you, yeah. we do the normal opener, mm-hmm. even though it doesn't fit the segment.
1: Yeah, that's fair.
0: Got you?
1: I mean, there was a please, Andy, for me the other day when we were doing your TV show
0: yep.
1: where it involved me having a sponge with paint in it.
0: Yep.
1: And I yelled out my system to you both.
0: Yes.
1: About how I had different colours in different corners to blend and I could flip the sponge around, et cetera. And I could see both of you
0: just lost attention fading away rapidly.
1: Yep. Actually, I don't remember. You both at the time went, great, mate.
0: Yep.
1: Thanks heaps with a thumbs up. And that was a morale boost at the time, but I realised that you guys didn't care.
0: No, then I turned around and I was like, great, cool. I wasted time listening to that. So now I have to go faster and looser on what I'm doing. No time to think. Jack, you mentioned you've got one and I'll allow it because you have Dutch heritage.
2: Thank you. I could be representing Australia.
0: This is Jack from the Netherlands, Andy.
2: Hello, Andy.
1: Hello.
2: Does this upset you?
1: Mm.
2: I bought a cheaper alternative for my electric toothbrush heads online, and when they came, they didn't fit on the toothbrush properly.
0: Awesome, but I bet if you squashed them.
2: If you squish them, they still vibrate, and you get maybe 30 or 40 seconds before they vibrate off. And I'm through my, and I'm on now my second toothbrush head of 12.
1: No, like that. That's a huge upset. Yeah.
0: Did you get 12 in a pack?
2: You got 12 in a pack. Ooh, yeah. For roughly the same price as the two pack of the branded version.
0: I have an electric toothbrush too, and you, Zoe buys the refill every now and again. Yep. That, because I know when I'm onto the last head, I'll then have to remember to buy the other pack, which I see never happening. I more like the idea of having one spare in the
1: yes.
0: bathroom. Mm. I will run that first one till it's like one bristle left, like a guy with a one hair comb over, just rattling around in my mouth just so I don't have to change it.
1: How do you guys go about shopping lists?
0: I don't do one. Sometimes Zoe will send me a shopping list and I, because she doesn't do it in the order you walk through the aisles, I'm bouncing around all over the shopping center, all over the supermarket. It's just known in our house that 1 to 4 items, 10% won't be got, but I'll get 30% bonus things that you were never expecting me to get.
2: I'm in charge of refills. So anything that is refilled, toothbrush heads, bin bags, etc., sponges, that's my job.
1: And how do you go about remembering it?
2: I'm actually pretty good, except for times where I try to buy the cheaper alternative and it doesn't.
1: Yeah, how did Bianca feel about the...
2: She hates the toothbrush because she's on the same toothbrush heads and she's hating squishing it on, where for me it's very easy.
0: What about a bit of blue tack?
2: I wouldn't be strong enough.
0: Liquid
1: get
0: nails?
1: The international
2: one. That could work, but then hard to get off.
0: That's a down-the-track problem. All right, here we go. International upset Andy's.
1: Yep.
0: First, this is Jesse from the UK.
3: Ahoy to the big three. It's Jesse calling from the UK. I'm currently sitting in my car, which has broken down, so I thought I would use this time fruitfully to tell you about and annoy Andy.
1: That annoys me.
3: I have 3 bank cards, each with a unique PIN, but I can never remember which PIN goes with which card. But this presents no problem to me because each card allows you 3 attempts when you're entering your PIN. And so inevitably, one of the 3 put in is going to work with every single card. So happy days.
0: No need to change this. Yeah. And what a little bit of excitement to build into your day to go, oh, it's going to be a good day. I got it on the first try. It seems like you've hit a little jackpot.
2: I run essentially the same thing with passwords. I got 3 different passwords that rotate and I never know which one suits which account, but you're eventually going to get it.
1: Oh, gosh. No, I don't like that. I'd be straight on the appropriate app corresponding to my bank to make sure that I knew what PIN it was.
0: No one's got the time. This is Grace from Sweden. Could be Aussie, could be Swedish.
4: Hey, Hamish and Andy. It's Grace here, Australian living in Sweden. Mm-hmm. I have an upset Andy for you. So my boyfriend hates it when the towels on the back of the door in the bathroom or in the kitchen fall off the hook. Mm-hmm. So he has cut a hole in every single towel that we own, including all the tea towels. So we don't have that problem anymore.
0: No dramas.
1: Don't hate it.
0: Except I know full well you do hate it because he's cut it rough for sure.
1: He's cut it rough.
0: You would hem it.
1: I would hem it.
2: Even if you cut it smooth, it's going to fray.
1: No.
0: Not the way I cut.
1: If you could do a punch,
0: yep.
1: Material punch and then a hem.
0: Is that a special tool, material punch?
1: Yeah. You got material punch.
0: Like a hole punch.
1: Yeah, like a hole punch. But you get there's ones for material. There's one for belts. Have you seen those ones that you
0: I just use a drill. So much faster. I've used that. I've tried to use a belt hole thing before, and it's like, it hurts your hand and you're getting sweaty and it's getting frustrating.
1: Your blunt one.
0: Get a drill. You're not going to regret it.
1: Okay.
0: And anyway. I don't want to put belt hole punch people out of business. We had a similar thing the other day with Ruse. Her little school jumper, a bit tight around the cuffs.
1: Yeah.
0: And I was like, oh, you know, because you do have that, you know, is that a hem? Cuff, I suppose. Like that line of sewing around the hem, around the wrist. And she's like, I don't like it. It's too tight. And I'm like, you got to wear your jumper. So I said, listen, come here. We have good scissors. The one, you know, the ones that can cut a chicken bone.
1: Yeah.
0: And so I get them out of the knife block. Let's go look. No one's going to know about this. Just snip, snip, snip. Just cut that hem a little bit.
1: Yeah.
0: Just to let out the tension a little bit.
1: Didn't quite work.
0: But same principle. I mean, it eased it off a bit, but then I was like, what have you done to the jumper?
1: Yeah.
0: I mean, it's dark on dark. You can barely tell. I think for player comfort, you can allow that.
1: Yeah. Well, again, going back to my dad, he would do that, but then properly hem it.
0: No time.
1: Okay. Next one.
0: Jason from the US.
5: Jason from New York here. I've just turned 40, which means I'm at a phase of my life where I've got to take all sorts of vitamins and supplements and stuff. And it's a lot. It's a handful of pills. It's four different powders in four different glasses of water. And there's all these rules about like when you're supposed to take them. You're supposed to stagger them out across the day and eat before them or something. I don't know. I wasn't really listening. I'm a busy man, moving too fast. So what I do every morning in the office kitchen is I just mix them all together and chug it down all at once. It's just a lot faster and more convenient. Unfortunately, it does give me mild but immediate diarrhea every single time. But that's okay. Off to the office bathroom, a quick squirt, and then I can get on with my day.
0: Cost of doing business.
2: Well, what does he mean? I'm well over 40 and I'm not taking anything.
0: Well, I guess he's doctor's, you know, this is doctor's orders.
2: Yeah.
0: He's going for longevity here, but I do like that.
2: I don't think the order is we need you to do a small amount of diarrhea every morning.
0: I've fallen for the same trap. Like, you get fed this thing to be like, hey, listen, if you want to, you know, live a long time, starts now in your
1: 40s. Absolutely the kind of guy that would have all
0: but
1: these
0: then you go, but then you buy, so you go, yes, I will do this. Mm. And you buy a 3-month supply. And then on the third morning, you're like, wait a second, every day for the rest of my life? I'm going to spend my whole life taking this powder. Yeah. I can't do this. Yeah, I think I'm not taking this anymore. And then 3 months later, the next one arrives because you realize you subscribe to save 30%. Like, shit. I've got 6 months minus 3 days worth. And I'll just put that in the very, very top shelf. We'll think about that when we move.
2: Last one.
0: Josie from the UK.
6: Ahoy, boys. Josie here, an Aussie living in the UK. My upset Andy happened at my second job. Yes, very in touch, I know. Mm-hmm. Working at a pub.
1: Yep.
6: So one of my co-workers was asked to cut the lemons and limes into wedges, obviously to garnish the drinks. But I don't think he understood or knew what wedges were because as I went to grab one from the tub during rush hour, I noticed they were literally all cut in just randomly shaped large and small chunks. Like picture 2/3 of a lemon cut into a rectangle. I'm usually fast and loose, but I had a hard time convincing most customers that this was an acceptable addition to their drink.
2: Yeah.
6: Love the pod. It's a nice taste of home to listen to, but what would be even better is an old mate's pub in London. I would definitely have loved to work there and cut lemons and limes evenly.
0: Well, your mate won't get employed. Thanks, Josie. What a legend.
7: She attached a picture.
1: That does bother me.
0: Look at this.
1: It looks like the way you would cut it if you were using the communal juicer at an airport lounge.
0: I actually feel like cutting it that different
1: requires
0: effort. It reminded me of like it's the variety of pieces you get in Tetris where you go, oh, okay, well, it's always four squares, but how many combinations?
2: Everything is a unique shape.
0: How many combinations give it four squares? Like, it's always the maximum amount of shape variations you could make out of a lemon.
1: It is a budget holiday puzzle that your dad would give to you and say, recreate the lemon.
0: True. If COVID had gone on for another year, that would have been like, guys, we're playing Lemon Quest again. Now make it back up into a lemon.
8: Oh,
0: Look, I know I said we're going to leave this lie for a bit, but there's been some developments in Hames hives, in the bee world, beekeeping world, largely.
1: So has any developments in Hames hives
0: yes.
1: or just a development in the beekeeping world
0: both.
1: That you're going to tell us about and you're going to say it affects Hames hives even though you've done nothing?
0: Bit of both.
1: Okay.
0: Bit of both. Okay. Have a huge announcement. Remind me not to let this episode finish without telling you about the huge announcement.
1: Okay.
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8: 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And for more of the boys, search Hamish and Andy on Listener.
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22: Your four-day forecast for the Mallee. Chance of fog this morning for a partly cloudy day today. Slight chance of a shower and light southwesterly winds. Tomorrow, cloudy, light west to southwesterly winds up to 20k throughout the day, heading for a top of 13 degrees. Saturday, cloudy, medium chance of showers and a top of 14. Sunday, cloudy, 14. Around the Mallee today, heading for a top of 13 degrees.
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22: Right now, it's 5 degrees.
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1: Ahoy to me Rockafor. Hamish.
0: Oh, we are smelly cheeses.
1: We are. Smelly cheeses.
0: Who's Jack?
1: Cabrales, is that how I say it? Cabrales? It's a Spanish one. And then I was a Gorgonzola. Yeah. Smelly cheese an official category? Or
2: well, here's the distinction. Blue cheese aged in natural caves.
0: Okay.
1: Really?
2: Yeah.
0: Yeah.
1: So
0: that gives it a waft.
1: That gives, yeah. So natural limestone for the Rockafor. For yours, the Cabrales. Often sheep's milk as well is the other point they make, because that gives it the extra stinkiness.
0: Extra tang.
1: But yours, your caves are in northern Spain, Jacko. And I was the world's oldest blues cheese, the Gorgonzola, northern Italy. Your...
0: Francais.
2: Seems so unsafe. Like animals
1: northern Italy. Yeah, sorry. Hey, you're obviously family.
0: I was French.
1: Oh, sorry, I was going to say your family would have...
0: Oh, sorry, that's why I didn't understand what you're saying, because I'm Sicilian from the south.
1: Okay.
0: So we would, of course, been at war back in the Great Italian Cheese Wars.
1: Mm.
0: We would have been mortal enemies.
1: What
0: the Gorgonzola clan.
1: What cheese would you have been running in it? What was a cheese specific to Sicily, since you're so...
0: Cheese specific to Sicily? We are more... We like milk. We just don't let it turn into cheese. We're milk fans. we're greedy pigs. We sometimes do a cream, but we never let it get to cheese state. Too hot.
1: Ahoy also to Ellie, who went to hamishnanny.com to let us know what she's been up to.
3: Hello, boys. Ellie here. I would like to use this message to give a shout out to my high school music teacher, Mr. Drew. Because before every music class, he would read us one power move from the Hamish and Andy Power Moves book. Now, a few years on from high school, I can't say I've retained too much music theory knowledge, but I carry the art of the power move into every interaction in my life. So I want to say thank you, Mr. Drew, for giving me the greatest gift an educator can give. And I also want to say that I hope that I live to see the day when power moves are taught throughout all schools in Australia. Thank you.
0: What a voice of the future.
1: Wasn't it great?
0: What a brilliant
1: sound like
0: young
1: a presentation
0: woman.
1: Assembly.
0: I mean, and full marks, full colours for her. And also to the, what a teacher.
1: Yeah.
0: Doing the world's most important job, teaching the world's most important stuff. Mm. Win-win.
1: I think there are some Power Moves books still available at hamishnanny.com.
0: Yes, if you are a budding Mr. Drew, you too would like to have that level of respect from your students.
1: Run, don't walk. Madman edition, I think. Still
0: to the website.
1: Haim, we want to start today with this.
4: Gusto, gusto check. We're gonna do a gusto check.
0: True. We sure are.
1: Mm.
0: We sure are.
1: Interesting case today.
0: Yeah. Haim. Today's comes from Mila. She joins us now. Ahoy to you, Mila.
5: Ahoy, boys. Happy birthday, Andy.
1: Don't actually celebrate, but thank you for going to hamishnanny.com and alerting us to the situation you're in. Haim, do you want to surmise it?
0: Samuel, as far as I can tell from your case here, you were working for your dad at his optometry. Is it a shop? Is it a clinic? Do they sell glasses?
5: Yeah, he does a bit of both. He's got optometrists there. They sell glasses. I was working for him before I went overseas for a couple of months. Mm. And then I thought I was coming back to a job. I looked on his website before I left and he had made a little blog post saying, we'll see her later. She's no longer working with us. We may see her around should we need a helping hand over the summer. And I said, Dad, I thought I was coming back to a job, but apparently not.
1: And you've been replaced. Who have they replaced you with? Do you know the person they replaced you with?
5: Yeah, I do. A family friend. So can't be too salty with her, but just a little bit.
1: What's her name?
5: Laura.
0: Gotcha.
1: So we've got to just essentially ring and assess whether she has more gusto than you and whether the replacement has been a good one for your father.
5: Yeah. Mm.
0: If when we do this customer service check, if she comes back with a good rating, will you just go, okay, it's, you know, the business is in safe hands, or does she need to, like, shoot the lights out here?
5: I prefer her to be amazing, I'll forgive if it's okay.
0: Okay.
1: All right. Well, we obviously always judge someone on their greeting, how they greet you on the phone. Then, Haim, you'll have to ask a question. It's how helpful they are. What type of question do you want to ask? Whether they
0: what do we go with? Like, what's there? Yeah, or do you guys, should I come in and get a test or?
5: Yeah,
1: Yeah, that's nice.
0: What's your best frame?
5: Yeah, that's a good one.
0: What's your most popular frame? Is that a good one? What else would someone ask you, Emil?
1: Should I come in and get a test here?
5: Or why should I come to Simon? Because he's the only one there.
1: Yeah.
0: Great. Yeah. And what about I have a round head, what kind of frame would suit me?
1: Yeah, that's
0: another thing she would handle.
5: Perfect. She should know that.
1: Yeah, okay. Great. You do have a round head.
0: Not too round, but I'm happy to play along.
1: and then the goodbye. Okay, Jack, you and I and Haim will be all going through our scores straight after the call. Mila, we're going to put you on hold, but you'll be out of here. Okay. Haim, have you got everything you need?
0: We're going with how are you? Mm. Do you do eye tests there? Because my vision's, I'm finding it hard to read small print.
1: Yeah, why should I come in to see Simon?
0: Then why should I come and see Simon? Mm. And then I have a round head. What's the best kind of frame for me?
1: Yeah.
0: And then, okay, I think about coming in this afternoon.
1: Great. Okay, here we go.
5: Simon Clark, optometrist, Laura speaking.
0: Oh, good afternoon. My name is Tomo. How are you going?
5: Yeah, thank you. What can I do for you?
0: Well, I'm having a bit of trouble reading small print, and I was wondering if I should come and get my eyes checked.
5: Yeah, for sure. So at the moment, our optometrist is currently away on holidays. He won't be back until next Wednesday.
0: Mm-hmm. Okay.
5: So we'd have to book you in for after that.
0: That's fine. Just weighing up the difference between a few optometrists, why should I come and see Simon?
5: It's a very, connected practice because it is a private practice, so he really knows everybody individually and he puts a lot of effort into everyone individually because he's seeing everyone. It's only him here. We're a very small team, so it's very, connected. Yeah, and it's a very good environment and he's very... suggested by a lot of doctors and things for people to come and see him. We get a lot of referrals here.
0: Well, I like the sounds of that. I have quite a round head. What frame would you suggest for a rounder head?
5: Oh, it really depends on what you like. We've got lots of different ones. A lot of time people go with more squarer frame, I noticed, because it kind of is the opposite, I guess.
0: Yeah, round head, square frame.
5: Yeah.
0: Yep, something
5: yeah, it really
0: different.
5: Just depends what feels good on you, but we've got so many options, so
0: appreciate
5: there's
0: that.
5: No stress there, yeah.
0: Oh, well, you've been very helpful. How long have you worked there?
5: Only about a couple months, since June, I think.
0: Enjoying your time?
5: Yeah, I am. It is really good.
0: Oh, great. Okay, well, I'll have a think about it. I might call you back and make a booking for next week.
5: Yeah, no stress. We'll see you then.
0: Good on you.
5: Bye.
1: Oh, well done, Haim.
0: Pretty good.
1: Well done. Gee, it's interesting, isn't it? It's interesting as we go through the scores because you don't want too much gusto for an optometrist.
0: No, it could verge on, something's up.
1: Yeah.
0: You've got to come in. You've just got to come. We've got to fix those eyes of yours. We could put you on the back foot.
1: Let's start with greeting. What score did you give for greeting, Jack?
2: I only gave a 6 out of 10. Same. I felt she warmed up after that.
1: Yeah. Mila, how do you feel about her greeting? Jack and I both given a 6. Haim, were you in that kind of realm? 6?
0: Yeah, it's tough. I was too busy on court returning the serve. I wasn't thinking about what was going on too much. But yeah, I remember at the start feeling like we had to work a bit harder to get a bit of a report. All going.
1: Mila, were you happy with the greeting?
5: I was worried at the start, but I think she did improve.
1: Would you say you greet better? Like if we were going through certain quarters of the call, the first quarter you would have Laura covered?
5: Oh, definitely.
1: Yeah, I think so. Then, Haim, it was the why should I come in and see Simon. I gave a 9.
2: Yeah, I gave an 8 out of a 10, but could have given a 9. She really improved.
0: The detail was huge. Mm. The only points off I'd have is I felt like we... almost went over the same ground, but she sold it well. Mm. What did you think, Mila?
5: I think she was okay. Hit all the
1: just okay. So what would you give it out? I'll replace Haim's column here with yours. What would you give her out of 10 then for the why come and see Simon, your dad?
5: She can get an 8, maybe.
2: Okay, yep. That's, I like the part where she said he's a highly respected by a lot of doctors. Mm. That sounds like a high gusto optometrist.
6: Yeah.
5: Oh, totally. He's got a lot of gusto himself as well. Too bad he's not there for you to check in.
2: Okay.
0: Round he's on holidays too. He might get replaced via blog post.
2: Round head discussion. Jack, what do you go with?
7: I gave it 7 out of 10.
2: Really?
7: I thought it was a 9.
2: She was polite. I don't think she really shed too much information on your.
0: It's a pretty tough
2: case.
0: Question for someone to go. I'm a round head. What frame would I get? It'd be wild if she said, "I know exactly the frame you want." I won't take no for an answer. I was surprised she went specific and said, "I think I'd put you in a bit more of a square."
2: Mila,
0: and
2: that
0: makes
2: thoughts?
0: Sense because my brother has a round head and he has square glasses.
5: I wouldn't have known how to answer that question, so I think she did great.
6: Yeah. Would you? What are you saying? 9, 8, 7?
5: Yeah, probably 8 or 9.
6: Okay.
0: Now, I put the bit at the end in sort of for you, Mila, and I was, you know, the do you like working there? How long has it been?
6: Hoping that she didn't like it. Get your job back.
0: I thought she might have said, you know, I was like, is it too obvious if I go, I came in a few months ago and I saw a different girl there and she seemed lovely. Who was that? Like, I didn't want to go too far down there, but did you feel like it sounded like she was enjoying her job?
5: I think she sounded quite at peace that she's stolen my job, yeah.
2: Jack, what did you give her for the goodbye?
7: I gave her an 8 out of 10 for the goodbye.
2: 7 for me. Just,
0: It didn't flow perfectly.
2: It was, and I thought it could have been a look forward to seeing you then, a little bit more like,
0: we can't wait.
7: Well, he hadn't booked.
2: I know, but you can
0: still... Well, when you dial it up to 10, if someone's saying, I'll think about calling back, you say, we really look forward to talking to you.
7: Yeah, okay.
0: Because I think you're going to be very happy with Simon Clark.
7: Is that what you would have done, Mila?
6: Mila?
5: Oh, yeah, I would have really tried to entice them back, for sure.
6: What would you like to give Laura out of 10 for that, then?
5: I think she can get a 6 at the end.
6: Yeah, that's interesting. That's really interesting.
0: Okay, Ando, you've got the spreadsheet.
6: How's the scores?
2: She's got a 30. I averaged all our scores across the back, so she's got a 30 out of a possible 40, so 75.
0: Oh, that's big.
2: Yeah. I think that's pretty good.
0: That
2: gusto.
0: Is possible. That's not blowing the roof off, but that is, it's I think HD. We'd have to say, that is good gusto. Mm.
5: I won't come steal her job back. I think she deserves it.
0: Are you happy to accept the ruling, Mila?
5: Yeah, that's what I feel in my heart.
7: Thank you very much.
0: Taken it well. And just as a sign off, imagine you were, if it's okay, if this is not too traumatic, but imagine you were back at the shop. Can you take us out by how you would tell a customer that's maybe going to make a booking, how you'd sign off to them?
5: Okay. Well, we're so excited to hear from you. Just give us a call when you can. See ya.
7: 10 out of 10.
6: Yeah, 10. That's a 10. Yeah,
0: like are you going to be an asset to wherever you go next? I'll tell you that.
2: Thanks, Mila.
5: See you guys.
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0: You didn't get into The Simpsons?
1: No, and it just didn't land how I thought it would.
0: What episode did you... Because when we started Simpsons Sunday, which we also do in our house, which still holds after 4 or 5 years, we started with Monorail.
1: I started with Lemon Tree episode, which is a strong episode.
0: That's a strong episode.
1: But it's not... When you watch The Simpsons back, it's not like laugh out loud, funny... And I was kind of turned towards her, waiting for her reaction.
2: Yeah, you did one of those things where you put a show on, but then you face the person, worst. Not the worst.
1: I think I put too much pressure on.
0: The second time you pause and rewind and go, yeah, so please stop asking me questions because you are missing. You're missing. So you know how
1: don't check that your phone, guy. Don't check your phone.
0: He says do a lot, but if you don't watch, you're not going to hear him say do.
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2: Hey, an exciting announcement for us. Huge loophole we've managed to find in the government-mandated break is that we are allowed to release another podcast as long as it's not weekly and it's fully pre-recorded.
3: Yep. And it's not on the main channel. Mm. That's the big one. The government-mandated break, really, when we were flipping, you know, there's thousands of code pages of, like, text in the government's ruling, but we're sort of deep into this ruling and we're like, wait a second, what's this?
2: Yeah.
3: Main channel. Mm. So you're telling us if we started up a side channel of Hamish and Andy, we could get away with publishing a limited amount of stuff over the mandated break. And our lawyers tell us, yes, we can.
2: There's just a lot of nodding before some whooping and excitement. So we've started Hamish and Andy Plus Plus.
3: Why Plus Plus? Just because it seemed like, you know, you've got Disney Plus, Apple Plus, and we're like, everyone's doing Plus. Could we be one plus better?
2: So it turns out we can.
3: But to make it even more exciting, the way it's written is Hamish and Andy, then PLUS,
2: word,
3: then the symbol.
2: Then the symbol.
3: So it's both. We got all bases covered. Hamish and Andy Plus Plus is launching.
2: Anything that's not the main Hamish and Andy podcast, we'll put up there over the ride. The Remembering Project will be there, but this new show we're doing called Quizmas with Hamish and Andy is going to be coming out on December 11th, Thursday after we finish the main pod and the government-mandated break kicks in. Hey, we're excited about Quizmas because you and I are going to play together. We're going to be on
3: the same team. Yep.
2: And people can listen along to our quiz and see if they can beat us in their cars, whether on road trips or in the summer sun.
3: Quizzes are exploding at the moment. Anna and I privately do a lot. We spend a lot of time doing quizzes and sending each other scores and whatnot. Mm. So do we bring this into the main arena? Well, not the main arena, Plus Plus. Do we bring this into Plus Plus?
2: Yes.
3: And invent something. Yeah, well, as Ando says, you can play along with us. So it's part quiz, but part see if you can beat Hamish and Andy. It all will be explained once you start listening to episodes of Quizmas. But since we're on the same team and Jack is flat out, he can't be part of it, too busy, we needed a quiz master.
2: Yep.
3: And I was like, you know what? There's someone in our life that not only does a lot of pub trivia and is the triviaest person we know, but has what I think is one of the great, shows a history of trivia, not just trivia, but shows a history of a trivia loophole that I wanted to get him up to describe today. He's featured on the show in various forms over the year, be it not receiving a jumper or many other ways. Magic Mike, not a stripper. How are you, Mike? He joins us now. Gusto to you.
4: Gusto to you, boys. Ready to quiz.
2: Yes. Haim tells me, though, there was something you wanted to absolve yourself of.
3: I was like, you're the perfect choice for this, mate, because I remember you telling me this story. This happened a long time. What year did your trivia scam take place?
4: This dates back to 2012.
2: You had a trivia scam? Were you a magician then or pre-magician?
4: I was magicianing. I was probably in the early stages of not really doing it for a job.
3: Magic curious.
2: And so was it at a pub? Was it at a pub trivia, your scam?
4: No, it was radio trivia. So I feel like I'm telling you guys the radio secrets here of
3: this 13 years ago, I say, Mike's never talked about this, but I go, mate, there's statute of limitations. You're not going to get in trouble. It was like the Canberra radio. What was the station?
4: 106.3.
3: It was their breakfast quiz. And it was that thing where a lot of breakfast shows do this. They go like 10 questions in a minute.
4: Mm-hmm. So I'll tell you how it went down, I'm driving and I park, get to the doctor's office like 10 minutes early, which is very rare for me. And I hear, I turn on the radio and it goes, 13, 10, 60, some number, call now, it's your chance to win. I take a second, I go, why not? I call it and I get on. And they ask you 10 questions within a minute. You can pass if you want, and you get $10 per correct answer. But if you get all 10, $1,000. So that's the huge, big win.
2: Okay.
4: So I got 4. I didn't do that well. And then there was a double or nothing question, which I think I luckily got. So I went with $80. I get home, housemates got 5 other guys I'm living with. I go, guys, let's go on the radio this morning. Wasn't that hard. I reckon we could try do this as a team, loudspeaker. Let's see if we can get all 10. So that was a Friday. On Monday, same thing. I call up and I get on again. And they go, the producer says, have you played this month? And I went, yeah, I think I might have. And they checked the database. Oh, you played on Friday, mate. That's right. Yeah, it was Friday. And they go, you're not meant to play more than once a month, but we'll allow it. They probably saw that I got four questions right and was no threat. But at this point, loudspeaker, and we do it as a team of five guys, and we get about seven or eight right. We get a bit better. But the whole time, my phone was vibrating because my brother was listening, and he was texting through all the answers. So then the next time, we go, all right, let's have my brother in one ear, loudspeak with all my housemates to see if we can do it. And we got 9 out of 10. Kept getting 9. Got to work, and it got so common that my boss in my work would say, how'd you go this morning on the trivia? I went, nah, I got 9 again.
2: How are you getting through every time? Are you using different names? They would have had your phone number.
4: So we had to go get SIM cards and have our, like, I had these plastic sleeves, like, looked like a drug dealer in the house, with separate SIM cards and a piece of paper with that phone number on it. But the funny thing happened, I'm going to my office. Boss is like, how'd you go this morning? I go, oh, mate, got 9 out of 10 again. Some question about the Russian royal family in the 1920s. Like, what city were they murdered? Who knows that? Half an hour later, I get back from lunch. On my desk is a magazine, highlighted, trivia magazine, highlighted question 12. What city was the Russian family murdered? I'm like, oh, my God, that's exactly it. I look through all of them. All these questions are all the really hard ones. They must get easy ones from wherever, but then all the really hard ones are from this magazine. Oh. What's the magazine? The Qantas In-Flight magazine. And that was monthly back then. And I realized that on the 31st of August, you could go onto Qantas.com and log in, and you could get the next month's magazine online. So then we had access to all the answers, all the questions that they were probably going to use for, like, the really hard ones.
2: Yes.
4: So we ended up then getting on, and they were just firing all these ridiculous ones at us, and we were nailing them. Like, one time they actually said the question wrong, but I knew the answer. Like, I knew what they meant to say, and I thought that the answer right.
2: So how many times did you win the 1,000?
4: Several times. And this is when we're a uni student, so $1,000 then, like a 22-year-old.
2: Oh, yeah, huge.
4: And then the funny thing is the two radio hosts, during that time, I, like, knew them. Like, I never told them that I was doing it, but then we actually happened to, by chance, work together. I was doing magic at this event, and they were there, and I ended up becoming friends with them. One of them ended up being my celebrant at my wedding a few months ago.
3: Our calculations, was it the Rod and Bigsy show that you started doing this on?
4: That's exactly right, yeah.
2: Yeah, right. And did you ever tell either of them?
4: No.
2: So Bigsy doesn't know?
4: Bigsy doesn't know, Rod doesn't know, no, none of them.
2: Hey, mate.
3: Well, we thought it was about time to...
4: Oh.
3: Well, I mean, if you're going to be the host, we've got to get this clear the air. Surely you've lived with the burden of this secret for too long. I mean, it's probably one of the great radio heists in history.
2: Yes.
3: But I think... Jack, what's the statute of limitations for gaining money by deception?
2: You would have looked into it thoroughly, wouldn't you?
3: It's about 8 years or something, isn't it?
5: Yeah. I mean, if it's 12 years, what is it, 13 years, I think you should be fine. I
2: wouldn't. Joining us fine. Now, Magic Mike, is
4: no
2: Bigsy.
4: Way.
2: Bigsy, are you there?
4: So good.
6: I am here. Hello. How are you, boys?
3: Bigsy, really good, mate.
2: Did you know that this was happening?
3: Do you remember this amazing golden streak of people winning the quiz?
6: I do remember the quiz. Of course, it's the bread and butter of any, radio show. The deception runs deep and it cuts real bad. But I also just think credit where credit's due. The fact that I had no idea is amazing. But obviously, and like, you've gamed the game, which is incredible, Magic Mike, because it's luck to be able to get through to be the right caller.
2: Yeah.
6: I don't know about the Qantas magazine, though. I think that might be a bit of a coincidence. But, like,
4: 100%.
6: Also...
4: 100%, I can tell you.
6: I'm not going to take responsibility for that because that's a producer, so I'll throw them under the bus.
3: Yeah, we all know me. Yeah, everyone in here that works in radio is like, if I was a producer, first thing I'd do is be like, oh, man, I was looking at the Qantas mag. they're pretty hard to push. 100%.
6: I'm furious because I wasn't in on it. Clearing out our promotional budget, I probably lost my job over that. Yeah. So it's your fault, right?
3: We budgeted for it to go off once in a year. It's a well thought out scam. And anyone wanting to emulate it, you wish them luck. You wish them luck. That is the game. And thanks, Bigsy. Does it feel good to have it off your chest, Mike?
4: I feel great. My shoulders are back. I didn't know this was happening on this call. That's so funny. It's good to hear your voice. I feel like I'm hearing Biggie's voice. I'm ready to Google something.
3: He's about to yell out Luxembourg.
4: Yeah.
2: Thanks, Biggie. Thanks, Mike. We look forward to doing quizzes with you. Oh, we needed you to air that. We can't have a corrupt quiz master. So,
3: but don't you think? Exactly the kind of trickery, and that's the kind of evil mind we want running our quiz.
2: Absolutely. So he'll be alive to our trick. Hamish Nandy Plus, and Quizmas is launching on the 11th of December, the week after we finish. So, look out for it.
3: Thanks, Mikey.
4: Cheers.
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19: Good morning, I'm Toby Goff.
17: Domestic violence advocates have accused the One Nation leader of victim-blaming survivors. Federal politics reporter Nelson Scott.
19: Pauline Hanson has been asked on Brisbane Radio to send a message to men who are violent towards their partners after her colleague Barnaby Joyce earlier denounced aggressive males. Senator Hanson responded saying women can also commit domestic violence and victims should simply leave abusive relationships if they feel unsafe.
20: It is wrong. But it's also a two-way street.
19: Both politicians and domestic violence advocates have condemned Ms. Hanson's comments, arguing she's blaming survivors for their abuse. Betty Taylor from DV support group Red Rose Foundation says leaving is often the most dangerous time for a victim.
20: I do get annoyed when people make so light of it.
19: Femicide Watch data shows 38 women have died from violence already this year. Nelson Scott, Canberra.
17: And if this story has impacted you or someone you know, the number to call is 1-800-RESPECT. The Labor Party will hold its national conference in Adelaide over the next 4 days. The event will attract more than 2,000 members, but is likely to be highly stage managed. The idea is for the party to come together and debate a range of policy issues. Focus will be on the growth of AI, the push for a gas tax and gambling reform. A Melbourne hospital has apologised for declaring a woman dead by mistake. Alex Riddell reports.
21: Werribee Mercy Hospital says it is working to understand how the wrong woman was accidentally declared deceased. The incident unfolded after the body of a 55-year-old woman was found in Tarneit on May 13. But a different 54-year-old woman was incorrectly declared as the deceased patient by the hospital. Victoria Police have confirmed the 54-year-old's family was notified of her death before she was found to be alive and well. Lawyers are now investigating the privacy breach as the woman works to untangle medical files which were wrongly merged. Alex Riddell, Melbourne.
17: Australian actor Charlotte McGuinness is preparing for an appeal after losing a defamation case against Hollywood star Rebel Wilson. McGuinness starred in Wilson's directorial debut, The Deb. A judge ruled she failed to prove social media posts written by Rebel Wilson caused or were likely to cause serious harm to her reputation. Also making news, a woman's been charged with assaulting a police officer in Wyong Hospital on the New South Wales Central Coast. Police say the 25-year-old smashed a plate on the male officer's head. He's been treated for serious cuts. Checking the markets, the Dow Jones is trading up 70 points, the Nasdaq trading down 78. One Australian dollar is buying around 69.94 US cents.
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17: Jason Riles is shrugging off criticism of his performance in 2 years as Eels coach, insisting the club is heading in the right direction. Melbourne coach Stephen King says they'll fight to keep free agent Tom Sparrow at the AFL club. Essendon and Port Adelaide are among the clubs interested in the midfielder, but King says Sparrow is a heart and soul player.
23: For me, he's the prototype of any midfielder a coach would want. An uncompromising, unconditional two-way runner that now you're starting to see him now really play on instinct and show the footy world what he can do with ball in hand. So he's almost the complete player.
17: Australia's fastest woman, Tori Lewis, has broken her own Australian 100-metre record just days out from the Commonwealth Games. And the West Indies have beaten New Zealand by 2 wickets in the fifth men's one-day international. It was too little, too late. The Kiwis winning the series 3-2. That is the very latest in news and sport.
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0: Your four-day forecast for the Mallee: chance of fog this morning for a partly cloudy day today. Slight chance of a shower and light southwesterly winds. Tomorrow, cloudy, light west to southwesterly winds up to 20 k's throughout the day, heading for a top of 13 degrees. Saturday, cloudy, medium chance of showers and a top of 14. Sunday, cloudy, 14. Around the Mallee today, heading for a top of 13 degrees.
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0: Right now, it's 7 degrees.
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14: Good morning, Sam College with your local news updates. The Swan Hill Highway Patrol and Victorian Sheriff's Office have completed a two-day joint operation targeting road safety and compliance in Swan Hill and Kerrang. Operation Checkpoint, held on Thursday and Friday of last week, focused on vehicle safety checks, driver compliance and assisting with outstanding fines and debts. Pat Gordon has the results.
4: During the two-day operation, police conducted 177 roadside breath tests, detecting one drink driving offence, and also carried out 20 drug tests, with three drivers allegedly detected drug driving. Officers also issued 25 vehicle defect notices, processed two unlicensed drivers, and detected four other traffic offences. Officers said they were pleased with overall driver and vehicle compliance. Pat Gordon, Ace Radio.
14: And the topic of agricultural well-being is more important than ever with the arrival of National Farm Safety Week. FarmSafe Australia is dedicated to spreading awareness and keeping our Mallee and Northwest farmers safe at work, with Executive Officer of FarmSafe Australia, Stevie Howdle, addressing the importance of safety awareness on the land.
7: We tend to have some pretty terrible statistics in agriculture. We often have the highest rate of fatality and serious injury amongst any other industry in Australia.
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14: This weekend sees all four of the Swan Hill Soccer League sides back on the pitch, and in a rare occurrence, they'll all be playing on Saturday. With more on this week's games, here's Club President Ben Muir-Howie.
16: This week, we've got both the 16s and the senior men playing against Colt sides, both at the same venue. 16s away to Colts, kick off at 11 o'clock, and then the men's play a bit later at 3 o'clock. And then the 14s play at home, kick off at 11:30, and we welcome our neighbours, Border Raiders from Marama. Pleasing enough, we actually have the senior women playing on Saturday, but away to Spring Gully. So, we'll have just the one home game. Also, we still have our mini roos and small-sided programmes as well.
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2: 9 degrees in Melbourne, a shower or two atop today, 12. It's 6 o'clock. Good morning. I'm David Armstrong. Two men are in hospital, one of them fighting for life after a stabbing at Meadow Heights. Police were called to a home on Takara Close around 8:30 last night. They found two men with stab wounds. A third man was arrested at the scene. It's believed the men are all known to each other. And a man's been shot at Princes Hill. 57-year-old was found with a gunshot wound on Wilson Street late yesterday. He was taken to hospital in a serious condition. Nobody else was at the scene when police arrived. Investigators say they're working to determine the exact circumstances. Well, this time tomorrow, our athletes will be welcomed to Glasgow for the Commonwealth Games opening ceremony. Pole vault champion Nina Kennedy has been named Australia's flag bearer. Para swimmer Tim Hodge, he will carry the King's baton. It's bittersweet for swimmer Sienna Tui that the Games aren't being held in regional Victoria.
3: Aubrey's only a couple hours from Geelong, so that would have been really lovely to have my family be able to come see. But, I'm thankful for Glasgow to pick it up.
2: Teachers are on strike today after voting down a 28.3% pay rise. They're holding out for 35%. Justin Mullaly at the Education Union says contact hours and class sizes are also on the table because at the end of the day, teachers just want to teach.
4: To make sure that the core work that they do, and that's around making sure that every child in their classroom is really doing well when it comes to their learning, is thriving when it comes to their well-being. That's the critical thing, not all the other work that teachers are being piled on teachers.
2: Coles is preparing to close its Elizabeth Street store because of the worsening impact of crime. Site's been listed for lease on commercial property. Site's Coles leaving the area in the middle of next year. The Australian Retail Council says Victoria remains the national hotspot for retail crime. Well, new research reveals 1 in 5 Australians are skipping hygiene essentials to make ends meet. The Good 360 report found young people are more at risk, with more than half experiencing hygiene poverty at some point. Spokesperson Alison Covington says they're doing without a number of common items.
5: Body wash, toothpaste and toothbrush, it's an everyday essential that most Australians need access to and many of us take for granted. And what that means is that in terms of mental health is reduced because they don't have access. And that affects their ability to attend school, education, and just everyday social events.
2: In finance, Wall Street is down 5 points. Now dollar is trading at 69.93 US.
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2: John Longmire has pulled out of the Carlton and Essendon coaching races, telling Fox Footy he's got significant business interests in New South Wales.
6: I certainly explored it. I went down the path. I looked at it seriously. There's no question with that. But I'm really fortunate. Helped start a business up here 18 months ago that I'm really jumping into and enjoying. There's plenty that we've done before.
2: Jeremy Howe returns for Collingwood tonight against Adelaide. They've dropped Sam Swadling. The Crows swinging 3 changes, losing defender Mark Keane through illness. Australia's women's water polo team has won its opening match on night 1 of the World Cup finals at Olympic Park. And there are reports Amazon founder Jeff Bezos has been approached to join a consortium to buy Premier League soccer club Liverpool. That's the latest news and sports.
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10: Good morning, Sam College with your local news updates. Community consultation is continuing for the proposed Mincha Wind Farm, with European Energy Australia hosting one-on-one information sessions in Pyramid Hill later this month. Amy Anderson has further details.
11: The proposed development, spanning the Loddon and Gunawarra Shires, includes about 40 wind turbines a battery energy storage system, substations, and transmission infrastructure. The sessions will be held at the Pyramid Hill Community Centre on Wednesday, July 29, between 8 and 11 a.m., and again from 4 p.m. to 7 p.m. 30-minute appointments must be booked in advance. Community members opposed to the project are also planning a peaceful protest outside the venue from 9:30 a.m. Amy Anderson, Ace Radio.
10: An emergency services personnel from across the Mallee will join thousands of colleagues in Melbourne next month for the AFAC conference. The annual event brings together firefighters, emergency managers, and industry experts to share knowledge, discuss challenges, and improve emergency response capabilities. President of Women in Firefighting Australasia, Melinda McDonald, says the conference plays an important role in preparing communities and emergency services for future fire seasons.
12: So important for regional communities. I think if the last 10 years have taught us anything, it's that regional communities are often on the front line of bushfire, flood, drought, motor vehicle accidents, and we're experiencing kind of cascading, compounding disasters and longer recovery periods.
13: Specialised performance and recovery. 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
10: The Warrenine Rec Reserve will be abuzz this weekend with a huge senior football match taking place. Ahead of the finals-like game on Saturday between the third-place Kahuna Kangas and fourth-place Warrenine, Tigers coach Tim Free speaks about how the side is feeling ahead of the game and how they'll be trying to shut down the run of the Kangas.
14: Looking forward to the contest, really. Couple of good teams in good form going at it with top four ramifications. So, yeah, looking forward to the contest. No doubt they've got some quality players with Chris Anderson in the ruck and Tom Tomer at his feet. They've got class in a number of different positions. So we'll need to win the midfield battle to give ourselves a chance in the game.
10: And that's your local news and sports.
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15: Your 4-day forecast for the Mallee, partly cloudy today, with wind southwesterly up to 25 k's an hour, becoming light in the evening. Dropping down to just 1 tonight. Tomorrow, partly cloudy, 13. For the weekend, Saturday cloudy and 14. Sunday cloudy and 15. Today, across the Mallee, we're expecting a top of 13.
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15: And right now, it's 7 degrees.
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0: And Dan, it's a Thursday. We're getting there, Gab. Although, Gabby, I think woke up thinking it was Friday.
1: No, no.
0: Oh.
1: I didn't wake up thinking it was a different day. Yeah. I wanted it to be a different day. Is it different?
0: Yeah, close. Anyway, I thought it was Wednesday, so I'm pumped. I'm up and about now. Hey, Trevor, mate, going all right?
1: I'm fantastic. What about yourself?
0: Well, I'm okay. Now, I know today's going to be pretty cold, and it's been, you know, an interesting sort of week of weather. But I've still persisted with the shorts and thongs. That's just how I roll.
1: You have, and I find that really interesting and intriguing.
0: Oh.
1: And if you're in another nation, say Japan,
0: right,
1: I might be accusing you this morning of harassment due to you wearing shorts. Yeah, workplace harassment due to your shorts.
0: But I'm sat down, you can't even see my shorts.
1: Well, if I look under the table.
0: Okay.
1: Or if I come around the other side.
0: Okay, all right.
1: If I was to see your legs.
0: Yeah, right.
1: I could go to HR.
0: I didn't mean to harass you. We'll find out why after the song. But 12 to 12, Morning Crew with Gabby and Dan.

0: Bowl School Bumford and Sons. Little Line Man at 16 past 6. This is the Morning Crew with Gabby and Dan. Happy Thursday. And I would like to preface this whole segment with a quick apology to my friend Gabby here. I didn't mean to harass you when I turned up to work this morning.
1: We're actually falling into some Japanese tropes this morning, which I wasn't expecting.
0: Okay.
1: So at the moment, it is quite hot in Japan. So Tokyo Metropolitan Government, they have introduced a cool biz campaign.
0: Right.
1: So during this, workers are being encouraged to swap traditional business wear, so like long trousers, for shorts, T-shirts and trainers.
0: Okay.
1: This is in order to stay comfortable during the rising summer temperatures, reduce energy use from air conditioning as well.
0: That makes sense.
1: So while they're encouraging office workers, say the males, to wear some shorts, it has created a bit of a debate, which is being dubbed leg hair harassment.
0: Leg hair harassment.
1: Yes.
0: Okay. Right, I
1: got it. So complaints are rolling into HR. It's got a name, which is Sunihara,
0: right,
1: which I guess is the translation of leg hair harassment.
0: Mm-hmm.
1: And women are a bit miffed because these relaxed dress codes highlight a double standard, that the men can come to work in shorts and show their leg hair, but for women, if they're to show any leg, they must wear tights. Even in summer heat, they must wear stockings whenever their legs are visible. So my simple solution is the blokes have to wear the tights as well.
0: Or just take the tights off.
1: It's a cultural thing, though.
0: Oh, okay.
1: So that's the double standard.
0: Right, okay.
1: So if women are expected to wear tights with, like, say, their knee-length skirts, then why can the men show their leg hair?
0: Right.
1: Why can't the women not wear their tights?
0: Well, I mean, I'm all for it. I'm totally with it. Like, it seems all weird to me because I saw a woman on social media, one of the social media platforms, come out and complain. She says, how come that when it's hot, it's perfectly acceptable for blokes to just take off their shirt and walk down the street totally topless, but a woman can't do it?
1: Yes.
0: And the natural response is, well, no man anywhere is going to complain if you decide to walk down the street topless.
1: I bet they will, some of them.
0: Who?
1: Some will.
0: Can you going to complain a woman's walking down the street topless?
1: Maybe.
0: No one's going to complain.
1: Shall I give it a go?
0: I'll tell you who'll complain.
1: Yes.
0: Other women.
1: Oh, you reckon?
0: 100%. It wouldn't be blokes. We'd be like, woohoo! Yes! You go, girl!
1: You go, girl.
0: Yeah, other women would be like, oh, outraged.
1: Interesting.
0: But it's not us. Well, we're not putting the pressure on you. Somebody said, oh, it's so hard being a woman because every time you go out, you've got to wear a different outfit. No heterosexual bloke anywhere gives a stuff if you've worn that outfit out somewhere before. No bloke cares. I'll give you the hot tip.
1: There you go.
0: It's a sort of society thing that women put on each other.
1: That women put on their outfits and their makeup more for other women, not for men.
0: Exactly. When people go, oh, it's so brave, she's posted photos with that makeup on. Every photo I've ever posed for is without makeup on.
1: No, actually, there was a journalist. There was a journalist. Oh, gosh, what was her name? It was only the other week.
0: Mm.
1: Anyway, she did a report without a makeup on.
0: Yeah.
1: And the abuse she got from people. You're disgusting. What's wrong with it? It was outrageous. And it was proving the point that women aren't just wearing makeup for women. It's also for men as well.
0: But it's people who...
1: I've got to get the story out from the other week. I was going to talk about it with you on air.
0: It's societal pressure that's not put on by...
1: Mm.
0: You know what I mean? It's because women commit to wearing makeup so early in life that we're just used to seeing them with makeup on, and when they don't, it's a bit of a shock. You know what I mean? I don't wear makeup. In fact, I have no skincare routine whatsoever.
1: No, yours is a little frightening.
0: Yeah.
1: The soap that goes on your body goes on your face.
0: Yeah, exactly. Yeah. One bar soap for one body. That's all it is. Yeah, but I don't... Yeah.
1: A lot of these Japanese men now are going to get laser hair removal.
0: Really?
1: Yeah.
0: I don't have Japanese men pegged, and this apologies if this is racist.
1: Hmm.
0: They're not the hairiest.
1: Not particularly.
0: You know, like of all the different ethnicities around the world, I don't feel like Japanese men in particular are the hairiest kind of guys going around. Not that I've inspected that closely.
1: Yeah.
0: To be fair.
1: But
0: I'm basing that almost purely off sumo wrestlers.
1: Right.
0: Yeah, but they seem to be pretty hairless.
1: That's a different kettle entirely.
0: Yeah.
1: But yeah, I just thought it was interesting.
0: Okay.
1: Leg hair harassment, I mean, all power to the women in what they're trying to prove.
0: Yeah.
1: I think it's kind of funny. I don't think they're being legitimate about this.
0: Yeah, okay.
1: It's just trying to prove that there is a double standard.
0: Yes.
1: And if they can show their legs, then we should be allowed to as well.
0: Let them free, girls, and I'll let mine free as well, and we'll live happily ever after with our legs out. How does that sound?
1: I can't possibly look at your legs today.
0: Hey, Gabby. Myers are up here, mate.
1: Actually, we occasionally get emails. We occasionally get emails on hot days saying, oh, the men can wear shorts today.
0: I assume that means the sales staff.
1: I assume so too.
0: Because I wear shorts not every day. But I'd say 95% of the days. I'm wearing shorts today and it's not shorts
1: I'm
0: weather.
1: Wearing stockings today.
0: Oh, there we go.
1: I know.
0: We should work in Japan together. 21 past 6, Morning Crew with Gabby and Dan.
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0: Dave and Thames Rain Dance at 29 past 6. Sporting Crew with Gabby and Dan. We're going to talk all things sport and locker room very soon. Of course, round 20 kicks off tonight in the AFL. Looking forward to that. A couple of good games this weekend. Also, Gabby, Commonwealth Games this time tomorrow. And I've got an interesting viewing stat coming up about just how many Americans tuned in for the World Cup final. It's quite an intriguing little statistic there and how well the ratings did. But I believe you've got an early contender for the locker room for me.
1: Yeah, not quite sport, right, but is sport. One of those daredevil thrill-seeking type ones.
0: Yeah.
1: So a world first stunt by an Austrian mountain biker and extreme sports influencer by the name of Elias Schwarzler.
0: Oh, well said.
1: Thank you.
0: You do have Austrian heritage, so I'm going to assume you've pronounced that correctly. Well done.
1: Well, we would say Elias, Elias over there.
0: Elias Schwarzler.
1: Anyway, so this is wild. So over the Austrian Alps, there's a big hot air balloon.
0: Mm.
1: And then there's him on his mountain bike on the hot air balloon.
0: So on top of the hot air balloon.
1: Yeah.
0: He's on his mountain bike.
1: Floating, right?
0: And the balloon's going up.
1: Exactly. And he's just kind of chilling there with his motorbike on top of a hot air balloon. And eventually when they reach some sort of certain altitude, he rides off the hot air balloon.
0: Yes.
1: And then he does a few tumbles.
0: Yeah, of course, as you would.
1: Then he lets go of the bike.
0: Right.
1: And then he skydives. And then lets his parachute go
0: eventually
1: off.
0: Eventually the parachute comes out.
1: And it looks like the bike has its own parachute. But when he's tumbling through the air, you just see the bike floating on its own.
0: Wow.
1: So believe it or not, he's the first in the world to do this.
0: I'm not surprised. So obviously we're talking about it and there's a video of it online.
1: Amazing.
0: He did it well.
1: Yeah.
0: Right.
1: So apparently it took over 2 years of meticulous planning.
0: Yes.
1: Of engineering, testing, red tape. You needed a particular area that would allow you to do it.
0: And a particularly strong hot air balloon, I'd imagine, as well, because they don't look like they're very strong, but this particular hot air balloon had to be strong enough to have a bloke and his mountain bike on top of it.
1: And it does cushion in a little bit, like where he is.
0: Yeah.
1: So he said, some moments feel like a dream you never want to wake up from. For me, that sounds like a nightmare. You know, like one of those nightmares you'd sit up and you'd be hyperventilating about.
0: Listen, good luck to him. He survived. He's not the first person to skydive from a hot air balloon as such. But he's the first to start on a bike. So that's where the world first comes
1: in. It's ridiculous. But he's done other stunts. So, for example, he does have the world record for the fastest speed reached on a standard towed bike at 272 kilometres per hour. Oh,
0: yikes. Yikes. He's obviously a daredevil. But, I mean, we always say this, you and I, when we talk about the sport of pole vaulting.
1: How'd you find out you're good at it?
0: I've never pole vaulted in my life. Where do I even go? Where's my local pole vaulting club? You never see it advertised.
1: No.
0: I mean, you hear, pickleball's having a come and try day. When's pole vaulting having a come and try
1: day? When is launching yourself off a hot air balloon skydiving over the Austrian Alps?
0: I'll
1: sign up.
0: You got to figure out you're good at something before you ever crack at it. And this guy's great at it, so well done to him. Like, congratulations. What an honour. He obviously loves that adrenaline lifestyle. It's not for me.
1: No.
0: But, it, you know, it's enough for everyone.
1: It's insane. If you see the footage, it'll take your breath away.
0: You might see it today of this Austrian fella just doing something absolutely ridiculous that no one's ever done before. And I don't think many people are going to try again either. Like, it feels like it's a once
1: I don't
0: deal.
1: Know.
0: Yeah.
1: Yeah, like it's, I won't go, now I've done it off a bigger height or I did tumbles. Or
0: It'll
1: be something, I'm sure.
0: Okay, well, I can guarantee you it won't be Gabby nor I.
1: No.
0: At 27 to 7, this is the Morning Crew with Gabby and Dan. More sport coming up in the locker room in just a moment.
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17: Good morning, Sam College with your local news updates. With the arrival of National Farm Safety Week, the topic of agricultural wellbeing is more important than ever. FarmSafe Australia is dedicated to spreading awareness and keeping our Mallee and Northwest farmers safe at work. Executive Officer of FarmSafe Australia, Stevie Howdall, reports on those at the highest risk on farms.
18: We see time and time again in the statistic that males over the age of 45 seem to be the highest cohort for our fatalities. And we do have a stubbornly high incidence of injury and fatality in young children under the age of 15 as well.
17: And motorists in Swan Hill and Kerrang were subject to increased compliance checks last week as part of a joint operation between the Swan Hill Highway Patrol and the Victorian Sheriff's Office. Operation Checkpoint was conducted on Thursday and Friday, targeting road safety issues and outstanding fines. With the results, here's Pat Gordon.
19: Police conducted 177 breath tests and 20 drug tests during the operation, identifying one drink driving and three alleged drug driving offences. Officers also issued 25 defect notices, processed two drivers for licence offences and detected four other traffic matters. Police say they'll continue working with the Sheriff's Office on future compliance operations in the region. Pat Gordon, Ace Radio.
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17: There'll be a Swan Hill Trots Club meeting tomorrow with eight races scheduled to take place. With free entry on offer, club president Noel Watson is encouraging everyone to come along and enjoy the action with the first race set to start from 1:03 p.m.
20: We are delighted and excited to offer a full eight-race program at the Swan Hill Trots tomorrow. Some of the state's leading trainers and drivers are coming our way, and the on-track action will be competitive.

0: is fully air-conditioned and open to the public. The first race of eight is at 1:03. Get along to the Swan Hill Trots tomorrow.
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3: Your four-day forecast for the Mallee, partly cloudy today with wind southwesterly up to 25 k's an hour, becoming light in the evening, dropping down to just 1 tonight. Tomorrow, partly cloudy, 13. For the weekend, Saturday cloudy and 14, Sunday cloudy and 15. Today, across the Mallee, we're expecting a top of 13.
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3: And right now, 6 degrees.
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0: Well, it's been an interesting week for the Tasmanian Devils Football Club, Gabby. As we know, earlier this week, they announced their first coach being Ken Hinckley. He's going to coach the side from 2028 through to 2031. However, there's been a bit of a blow for the Tassie Devils in the days since. They've had to pull a new line of merchandise from the shelves, actually just hours after launching it due to copyright infringement.
3: Oh, yeah, duffers.
0: The Devils move quickly to celebrate the appointment of Ken Hinckley with special Ken Oath t-shirts. Ken Oath.
3: Yeah.
0: Ken Hinckley. That's trademarked, apparently. An Australian surfing brand, Ken Oath, established in 2012, said, hang on a tick, that's the name of our brand. So they had to remove all their Ken Oath Tasmania Devils t-shirts. Bad luck to the Tasmania
3: Devils. Not well known at the moment.
0: No. Well, there you go. They might learn a bit more now. Hey, round 20 of the AFL kicks off tonight. Gabby, we're off to the Adelaide Oval. This is going to be a good game, actually. The Crows and the Pies. No, of course, Fogarty got suspended for the Crows, but they do welcome back Tex Walker, Nick Murray, Finn Marr, Maley as well. Jeremy Howe's back for the Pies. So it should be a good one tonight. You expect the Crows, who are in very good form, to get the job done at home, but you can't write off Collingwood, of course. Tomorrow night, Melbourne Geelong, that's going to be a ripper. I'm really intrigued, too, by the Sydney Derby. I know you hate the name of it, the Battle of the Bridge, but the Swans sort of hit the wall the past month. And the Giants beat the good teams and lose the bad ones. And Sydney are one of the good ones.
3: So we expect
0: the Giants to do okay there. Anyway, tonight's going to be a river. Hey, the brother of Madeleine McCann, the infamous British girl who disappeared in Portugal back in 2007, well, he's going to swim for Scotland at the Commonwealth Games starting tomorrow.
3: Wow.
0: Sean McCann, 21, who, of course, his sister Madeleine has never been found, will compete for, he's part of Team GB, but Scotland in the Commonwealth Games. So he finished fifth in the 400-metre freestyle, the Youth Commonwealth Games 3 years ago, so he's going to have a crack at the big time this time around.
3: What an extraordinary life, good and bad.
0: Yeah, I mean, you've got to feel for the McCann parents who have sort of kept a low profile, but you'd imagine they'd be there to cheer on their boy in the Commonwealth Games, as you would be. So,
3: such a chilling story still.
0: That is a chilling story. And what about, just quickly, the ratings for the Soccer World Cup in America?
3: Okay.
0: I found these really fascinating. So, over 65 million Americans tuned in to watch the final between Spain and Argentina. 42 million watched the English coverage. I think it was on Fox over there. 23 million watched the Spanish coverage or Spanish-speaking coverage on Telemundo. That is the most watched sporting event in America, not including Super Bowl. So, imagine Super Bowls aren't a thing. Most watched sporting event in America since the 1994 Winter Olympics.
3: There
0: you
3: really?
0: Go.
3: Salt Lake or something?
0: I can't remember where 94 was. Was it Calgary? No, Salt Lake was 02.
3: Oh, right.
0: But 1994 Winter Olympics. There you go.
3: It's been a while.
0: So no NBA, no Major League Baseball, nothing else. The 94 Winter Olympics. Not Sydney 2000. Anyway, there you go.
3: Interesting.
0: There's the sport, 6:48. Morning Crew with Gabby and Dan.
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0: Gaz. I'm yours. 4 to 7, Morning Crew with Gabby and Dan News in a moment. Then coming up after the news, Gab, I'd like to speak to a very niche audience if I can. I'd like to speak to people who have been up all night.
1: All night long.
0: Have you just pulled an all-nighter? We'd love to hear from you after 7. Morning Crew with Gabby and Dan.
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14: 9 degrees in Melbourne, a shower or two at top today, 12 at 7 o'clock. Good morning. I'm David Armstrong. A man's fighting for life after a double stabbing at Meadow Heights. Police responding to reports of a stabbing at a home on Takara close just after 8:30 last night. They arrived to find two men with stab wounds. They've been taken to hospital, one in a critical condition. Coles is closing its Elizabeth Street store. Melbourne CBD declared one of the worst affected areas in the nation for retail crime. Security expert Scott Taylor telling 3AW Breakfast he would not be surprised if more retailers bail on Victoria.
15: Lots of different crime occurring there. So we've got theft occurring, both individuals and organised crime. We've got spikes of aggression and violence. And sadly, with these sort of things, unless other measures are going to be taking place, I think you're going to see some repeat elements of this.
14: Teachers are on strike today. If they don't get the pay rise they want, there'll be another strike on August 4. Justin Mullaly at the Education Union says it follows years of neglect.
16: Our schools this year are funded as if it was 2023. And even back then, our schools were funded about 15% less than the national benchmark funding standard. That means that AU members are carrying the can for the inaction of the Allan Labor government.
14: Only three Australian manufacturers are supplying batteries for the government's home subsidy scheme. The other 136 companies approved under the program are all based overseas. It's also been revealed the cost of the scheme has blown out by over $6 billion. The clean-up bill for the Pam the Bird graffiti on the Balti Bridge could be as much as $200,000. A transurban team today has the unenviable task of removing it from one of the pylons on the bridge, but street art photographer Dean Sunshine says it should stay.
17: I think it's fantastic. I think it reaches out to the street art and graffiti history in Melbourne. There's always these artists coming along doing these sort of iconic pieces, and I really think it shows the larrikin spirit of Australian people that we don't see as much anymore.
14: Pole vaulting champion Nina Kennedy will carry the Australian flag into the Commonwealth Games opening ceremony in Glasgow.
18: This team is so strong. Our Commonwealth team is always so strong, and there are so many deserving athletes that this could have gone to, so I feel super lucky. I feel super honoured.
14: Well, the humble weatherboard at the heart of the classic Aussie film The Castle is getting a second life after a seven-year planning fight. Bought in 2017 for $40,000, it was stuck on the back of a truck and moved to Strathmore. It has now received council approval to be used as a residence once again. Finance, Wall Street down 6, our dollar 69.93 US.
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14: Josh Dacos will play for Collingwood in tonight's finals defining game against Adelaide. He missed training earlier this week with an ankle. The Crows have swung three changes, Mark Keane among those out through illness. John Longmire's ruled himself out of both the Carlton and Essendon jobs. Sydney Premiership winner telling Fox Footy he's got other priorities.
19: Looked at it seriously, there's no question with that, but I'm really fortunate. I've got a, you know, help start a business up here 18 months ago that I'm really jumping into and enjoying. There's plenty that we've done, but plenty to do, some great potential in that, some great growth.
14: Jack Gunston to play on for an 18th season, signing a one-year contract extension with Hawthorn. And there are reports today Amazon founder Jeff Bezos has been approached to join a consortium to buy Premier League soccer club Liverpool. That's the latest news and sports.
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20: Good morning, Sam College with your local news updates. Firefighters and emergency service workers from the Mallee are set to take part in one of Australia's largest emergency management conferences. The AFAC conference will be held in Melbourne next month, bringing together thousands of emergency personnel to exchange ideas and strengthen response strategies. Women and Firefighting Australasia President Melinda McDonald says the event helps build connections and share vital knowledge ahead of future fire seasons.
21: So important for regional communities. I think if the last 10 years have taught us anything, it's that regional communities are often on the front line of bushfire, flood, drought, motor vehicle accidents. And we're experiencing kind of cascading, compounding disasters and longer recovery periods.
20: And residents will have another opportunity to discuss the proposed Mincha Wind Farm directly with European Energy Australia project team members later this month. With further details, here's Amy Anderson.
22: The proposed development, spanning the Loddon and Gunawarra Shires, includes about 40 wind turbines, a battery energy storage system, substations and transmission infrastructure. The sessions will be held at the Pyramid Hill Community Centre on Wednesday, July 29, between 8 and 11 a.m. and again from 4 p.m. to 7 p.m. 30-minute appointments must be booked in advance. Community members opposed to the project are also planning a peaceful protest outside the venue from 9:30 a.m. Amy Anderson, Ace Radio.
12: Little
0: Swans Early Learning Centre. Nurturing little minds, growing big hearts. Butterworth Street, Swan Hill. 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
20: With just four games left, every Central Murray Premiership point is valuable at this time of year. And with this week's Warrenine v Kahuna Kangas game, a win could be the difference between making the top four and having a finals double chance and not. Ahead of the huge game, Tigers coach Tim Free speaks about some of the players they'll be trying to keep under control on Saturday.
1: We're certainly aware that Joel Hellman's back playing footy and we know what he's capable of. He's proven that over a long period of time now. So, yeah, look, they've got dangers with Coates at half forward as well. They've got a number of different avenues to goal, so we'll need to take care of the game defensively, but obviously look to play as much of the game in our front half as possible.
20: And that's your local news and sports.
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23: Your 4-day forecast for the Mallee, partly cloudy today, with wind southwesterly up to 25 k's an hour, becoming light in the evening. Dropping down to just 1 tonight. Tomorrow, partly cloudy, 13. For the weekend, Saturday cloudy and 14. Sunday cloudy and 15. Today, across the Mallee, we're expecting a top of 13.
3: Holtz Mitsubishi's 2025 models have to go. 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
23: And right now, 6 degrees.
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23: Hope you're well this Thursday. It is the Morning Crew with Gabby and Dan at 7:08. About half an hour or so ago, we were talking about Elias Schwarzler. Austrian, I would say, Matt, what did I say?
25: An Elias.
23: Something like that. What do you say?
25: Elias Schwarzler. Anyway.
23: I was close.
25: His name's
23: Elias.
25: He's a daredevil.
23: Yes.
25: Stunt guy. And he's on a motorbike on a hot air balloon.
23: Yeah.
25: Rides off the hot air balloon.
23: Yes.
25: Tumbles, skydives, lands it.
23: First
25: 2 years in the making.
23: Unbelievable effort. Now, Peter's called 1300 799 31. What did you want to say on this, Pete?
26: You're talking about extreme sport stuff.
23: Yeah.
26: There was a Red Bull mountain bike rider that did 137 metres backwards down a ski slope on his front wheel.
25: I did see that on the TV. Was that only the other day?
26: Yeah.
25: Yeah, it was fascinating.
23: Why?
26: Yes.
25: To get a record, Dan.
23: Okay, all right. Okay, yeah, okay.
26: There was another record, yeah.
23: I just don't understand these people. I mean, I was saying this the other day.
25: We can't ride a bike. So we
23: can't even ride a bike, you and I. So we're hopeless. Peter, what's the most extreme thing you've ever done sports-wise?
26: Played rugby union for 14 years.
23: Yeah, right. My dad did as well. Do you have a cauliflower ear?
26: No, I was lucky.
23: Okay. My dad had a cauliflower. He's the only man I've ever met with one, actually. I've seen them on other people, but, he just put his head in one too many scrums, I think.
25: I bet. I used to be more daredevil-y when I was younger.
23: Did you?
25: So, abseiled off a big sky-rise building in Sydney CBD.
23: Jeez.
25: Yeah, as a fundraiser. And my parents were terrified down the bottom, and I thought it was grand. But now I look at that building and go, nah.
23: It's a no.
25: No.
23: Yeah, I've never taken a risk ever in my life. I don't think.
25: At all.
23: Not one, I don't think.
25: I took heaps. So, like, lucky to still be here. Lucky.
23: Good. Well, we're very lucky to have you, Gab. Hey, come up in just a moment. I'd love to talk to a niche part of the audience. We're a breakfast show, right?
25: Mm.
23: But are we your drive home show? We'll get to it next.

0: Bulls at 16 past 7. This is the Morning Crew with Gabby and Dan. Hope you're well this Thursday. Yesterday, we played Man Minute, as we do just after 8 every day, and we played with a lady called Patrice. Now, what was fascinating about Patrice was she was on her way home from work, which is different to what we're used to. Have a listen.
1: Hello.
0: Much happening for you Wednesday, or just a sort of stock standard weekday?
1: No, just coming home from work.
0: Coming home from work?
2: Oh, yeah.
1: Yes.
2: Oh, we're your drive home show.
0: Gabby and Dan for the drive home. I've always wanted to a drive show. How was work?
1: Yeah, busy. 12 hours, so yeah.
0: 12 hours.
2: Wow. When you get home, do you eat breakfast, lunch or dinner?
0: Good question.
1: No, I don't eat. I just go to bed.
0: There's Patrice, the overnight worker who played Man Minute with us yesterday. Didn't do great, but that's okay, because she was tired. She'd been up all night. 1-300-799-31. Are we, the Morning Crew with Gabby and Dan, your drive home show? Do you work overnight or maybe shift work, and then you listen to us as you're heading home rather than heading to work or school like the majority of people?
2: And what do you do?
0: Yeah.
2: Why are you up all night?
0: Yes.
2: Have you ever done all-night shifts?
0: I've done a couple overnight at SEN, believe it or not, the radio station. I helped produce their overnight program a few times back in the day, and that was midnight to 6 a.m. And Andy Maher would come in and take over at 6 a.m.
2: Oh, that's funny.
0: Yeah, so there's my history with Andy Maher. But, yeah, that's tough. It's tough. When you're on sort of the air and working and keeping busy, I found it okay. Mm. But that drive home, at the time I was living about 40 k's out of the city, it was tough. You know, but most of the traffic was going the other way, so that wasn't too bad.
2: I've done graveyard shift.
0: Oh, yeah.
2: Which was, I think, 10 p.m. to 6:30 a.m.
0: Oh.
2: And that was when I was at uni, and yeah, I'd work in the casino. But my first shift at the casino, I'm looking at this light out the window. I'm like, what's that? I couldn't figure it out until sunrise happened nearly the end of my shift, and it's the red light on the top of the Sydney Harbour Bridge. And it was glowing all night, flashing.
0: Okay.
2: But my brain, I just didn't understand where I was.
0: Couldn't compute it.
2: What I was looking at. I'm like, what is that red light?
0: Yeah.
2: And only when the shift was ending, I'm like, oh, it's the Harbour Bridge.
0: We have somebody who, one of our carers for our son, we have somebody who does the active overnight shift just in case he gets up overnight. And they work 10 p.m. to 6 a.m. But some of the workers love it. They love that sort of lifestyle.
2: Time.
0: Yeah, 1-300-799-31. Are we your drive home show? What do you do for work? What time did you start? What time do you finish? And what do you do now? What happens next for you?
2: Nap.
0: Give us
2: asleep.
0: A call at 19 past 7. Morning Crew with Gabby and Dan.
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0: Well, Gabby, it's golf tournament season, and one coming up next weekend is the Patchewalla Golf Club's annual tournament. 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

0: day. It's 7:26 here on The Morning Crew with Gabby and Dan. Have you been up yesterday's Mad Minute player, Patrice.
1: Sorry, there's just some connotations with that. Oh, you've been up all night long. No walk of shames. That's not what we're after.
0: I meant awake. Anyway, because yesterday's Mad Minute player, Patrice, we're her drive home show. So as she was calling us, she was heading home from work, which is pretty much the opposite of the majority of people listening right now.
1: 12-hour shift. So probably 7 till 7, I assume.
0: Something like that. That's crazy. I mean, I guess everyone gets into a routine, I suppose, if you do it long enough. I feel like people who do shift work where it bounces around a bit would be more of a challenge.
1: Yeah, but there has been research done on the health detriment of being a shift worker or doing all-night shifts.
0: Yeah.
1: It's not great for you.
0: No, it's not. It's not. But
1: we're a 24-hour society.
0: Exactly.
1: Regionally it doesn't happen, but like if you purchase stuff from like Amazon live in Metro, they can deliver it within hours.
0: Yeah, they can.
1: How do you think that happens?
0: Yeah, correct. How do the newspapers get out? Well, there you go. You got to figure it out yourself. They get around somehow. 1-300-799-31. Give us a call. Are we your drive home show? Gabby and Dan for the drive
1: home. What do you do?
0: Yeah. Why are you doing it?
1: Yeah, why are you up at night?
0: Kelsey's on the line. Kelsey, are we your drive home show?
2: Oh, technically. I only just got home from work.
0: Okay, so what time do you work? What are your hours?
2: Yeah, I get up at midnight.
0: Right.
2: And then I'm normally out the door by 12:20.
0: Okay, so what do you do for a living?
2: I'm a courier for NHD for, it's a milk, like I curry milk.
0: You carry milk, so you're a milk courier that operates only overnight?
2: Yeah, pretty much. Okay. I just have to beat them. We test the milk.
0: Busy night?
2: It was a busy night, actually. Okay. There's a lot of whole milk, yep.
0: Oh, there we go. Beautiful.
2: But no fog. So bless me for that one.
1: Okay. Bless you.
0: And what do you do now? Do you go to bed? Do you stay up a bit later? What do you do?
2: I got to get 2 out of 3 of the boys off to school.
1: Wicked.
2: Okay. No, that's right.
0: Well, we're glad we're somebody's drive home show. Thank you so much, Kelsey. Have a good nap when you get there.
2: No worries.
0: Good night.
2: Thank you. See ya.
0: Good night.
1: Night-night.
0: Appreciate it. Casey's there too. Casey, are we your drive home show?
3: Yeah, you are.
0: Okay, what do you do?
3: Yeah. I own a business, Serious About Sourdough.
0: Serious About Sourdough.
1: I love sourdough, but it takes days.
0: You've been up all night. Is that baking, would you call that?
3: Yeah, so I start the dough at 9 a.m. and then I finish at 7 p.m. and then I come back at 12 a.m. to bake it till 7 a.m. again.
1: Oh, so did you realise the hours of sourdough making when you decided to make a business?
3: Well, I just thought it would be family friendly, so I can still do the pickups and drop-offs for the kids. And as business grows, I can just start hiring people, which I already have been. So.
0: Okay, all right.
1: Yeah. So, and then they have the wacky hours.
0: So they can
3: do at least one of the crazy hours, yeah.
0: So you've got to go home, get the kids off to school, then at 9 a.m. Start the process again and then go to bed?
3: Yeah.
1: Oh. Are you finding it difficult in winter, or is your place, I assume, because you've got an actual business, temperature control? Because my dough, I've got to chase the sun.
3: Yeah. Oh, well, we're in the bakery and it's quite nice. So they've always got the ovens or the deep fry buns, so it keeps it, you know, warm enough. But, yeah, it still plays up with my dough. I'm looking forward to summertime so it rises a lot better than what it does now.
0: Beautiful. Well, good on you, Casey. Get home, rest well.
3: Thank you. I hope you have a wonderful day.
0: And I guess if that dough has been risen well, I guess that dough is sort of 1-300-799-31. If you're up all night, are we your drive home show? It's fascinating. I just think about people getting ready to start their days, not end their days.
1: Yeah, I know.
0: Strange. Bebe Rexha, New Religion, 7:30 Morning Crew with Gabby and Dan.

0: a can of worms here, but I think I've done it. Bay Bay Rex, a new religion, 7:33, morning crew with Gabby and Dan. Are we your drive home show, is
1: what
0: we're asking.
1: What have you been doing all night?
0: Have you been up all night working, and now you're tuning into the morning crew with Gabby and Dan for a bit of relaxing afternoon stuff?
1: We shouldn't be called the morning crew.
0: Well, we're still in the morning.
1: Which is the crew.
0: It's still just the crew. The crew with Gabby and Dan. Have you been up all night long? What do you do? How do you handle it? Do you get used to it? What happens in your world?
1: So Troy messaged.
0: Oh, good on you, Troy. Thank you for that, mate.
1: Troy worked for a decade on an oil rig offshore. Two weeks on, but then 2 weeks off. And it was 7 p.m. to 7 a.m. But the beauty was you only had to walk like a flight or two the stairs to go to bed.
0: Yeah, right.
1: No commute.
0: Those FIFO workers, this might be a whole other topic in itself, Troy. Yeah. You might have opened another one here. Because that'd be challenging. I know people have done it and you know people have done it. But, yeah, the whole FIFO 2 weeks on, 2 weeks off thing, is it good? Is it a good lifestyle?
1: You only work 6 months of the year.
0: Yeah.
1: Just hope that nothing good falls in you 2 weeks away.
0: That's true. 1-300-799-931. Gwen's on the line. Gwen, are we your drive home show?
2: Yes, you are.
0: Okay, so what do you do?
2: I'm a nurse.
1: Okay, I was waiting for someone that worked in a hospital.
0: So you do the overnight shift regularly?
2: Yes, I do.
0: Okay, and what do you do now?
2: Go home and get my daughter ready for school and onto the school bus.
1: Oh, wow. So all these parents are calling as well. You're juggling a lot. Well done, Gwen.
0: When do you sleep, Gwen?
2: After she gets on the bus until about lunchtime, and then I help my husband out on the farm.
0: Oh, my God.
1: Gwen! Oh, my gosh.
0: Go to sleep, Gwen. You have our permission to have the day off the farm work, okay?
2: Thank you.
0: Good on you, Gwen. Drive safe. Patrice is back from yesterday's Mad Minute.
3: Hey!
0: Patrice,
3: yes.
0: We're on the drive home with you again. Where have you been overnight?
3: Yeah, at work.
0: What do you do? We never found out what you actually did.
3: Yeah, I'm a nurse.
0: We guessed nurse. But, yeah, well, it's listen, thank you so much for what you do. And how was your shift overnight?
3: Yeah, good.
1: Okay. And thanks for an inspiring topic.
0: Yeah, exactly. Thanks for getting a topic on the air for us as well. It's always annoying this when they come in and check your obs overnight, though, but I appreciate what you do.
3: Well, mine's a bit different because my parents, my mum was a night shift worker.
1: Yep.
3: And then all of us can't sleep. So it's perfect for me.
0: It's hereditary.
1: It's hereditary.
3: It is. And now, unfortunately, my son can't sleep either.
1: Oh, no. You pass it on.
0: Pass it through the generations.
3: Yes.
0: All right, good on you, Patrice. Thank you for inspiring today's topic. We appreciate it.
3: Thank you very much.
0: Nathan's there as well. Nathan, you've been up all night, mate?
4: I've been up since 3:30 this morning.
0: Okay, well, it's not too bad.
1: So I got up at 3 and joined the club.
4: I get up at 3:30 and then I leave for work at 4 to start work at 4:30.
1: Well, and what time do you knock off?
4: So it depends. I'm a subcontractor for Australia Post, so I deliver all the parcels.
0: Gabby had a question about Australia Post the other day. Not necessarily a question, I suppose.
1: No, I was just saying that it's annoying that on websites you can't click for it to be left at your front door. I'll just assume responsibility.
0: I just deliver the parcels.
4: I'm not in that area of being able to answer that question.
0: Nathan, I've heard some delivery drivers like you have ridiculous KPIs to hit in terms of how many parcels you have to deliver. Is that true?
4: So each person in my sector that we do, because I live in Traralgon.
0: Right.
4: So we have six different sections in Traralgon that we deliver to. So we deliver to the whole Traralgon. And it just depends. One section might have more parcels than another.
1: It depends on how many parcels come in on each day.
4: Each day is different.
1: Yeah, right.
0: Okay. All right. There we go. Well, thank you for your work, mate. Enjoy. Have a good day. Hopefully it's not too bad in your particular section today.
1: It would definitely be interesting, like, when they do the Black Friday sales or leading up to Christmas. Because people are like, I've got to get this ridiculous item that I can't get locally.
0: Anyway, well, like everyone, nurses, delivery drivers, milk couriers, what else do we have in there? People who go to work on the farm after doing night shift, you're the real heroes out there.
1: It made me feel really lazy. They achieve so much in a day.
0: Yeah, fair enough. 7:38, morning crew with Gabby and Dan. We achieve something too, like the training news. That's Cabot Up Next here on The Crew with Gabby and Dan.
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6: Good morning, Sam College with your local news updates. Swan Hill Highway Patrol and the Victorian Sheriff's Office carried out a joint traffic operation in Kerrang and Swan Hill on Thursday and Friday of last week. Operation Checkpoint targeted vehicle safety compliance, while Sheriff's officers focused on motorists with outstanding fines and debts. Pat Gordon has the results.
7: During the two-day operation, police conducted 177 roadside breath tests, detecting one drink driving offence, and also carried out 20 drug tests with three drivers allegedly detected drug driving. Officers also issued 25 vehicle defect notices, processed two unlicensed drivers, and detected four other traffic offences. Officers said they were pleased with overall driver and vehicle compliance. Pat Gordon, Ace Radio.
6: And every 6 days, a life is lost due to a farming accident, with the topic in spotlight due to this week being National Farm Safety Week. Ensuring that farmers in our local communities are guaranteed to come home safe to their loved ones remains a priority, with Executive Officer of Farm Safe Australia, Stevie Howdle, addressing how farmers deal daily with external pressures and how these can be a dangerous cause of distraction.
8: The older farmers are usually the ones that are bearing the burden of running the farm and keeping those legacies alive. And so there's a lot of external pressures that might be keeping their minds potentially not on their own safety.
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6: It's a full round of Swan Hill Soccer League action this weekend, with all four local teams taking to the field on Saturday in a rare scheduling occurrence. With more on this week's games, here's club president Ben Muir-Howie.
9: This week, we've got both the 16s and the senior men playing against Colts sides, both at the same venue. 16s away to Colts, kick off at 11 o'clock, and then the men's play a bit later at 3 o'clock. And then the 14s play at home, kick off at 11:30. And we welcome our neighbours, Border Raiders from Marama. Pleasing enough, we actually have the senior women playing on Saturday, but away to Spring Gully. Yeah, we'll have just the one home game.
6: And that's your local news and sports.
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10: Your four-day forecast for the Mallee, partly cloudy today, with wind southwesterly up to 25 k's an hour, becoming light in the evening.

0: Dropping down to just 1 tonight. Tomorrow, partly cloudy, 13. For the weekend, Saturday cloudy and 14. Sunday cloudy and 15. Today, across the Mallee, we're expecting a top of 13.
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0: And right now, it's 5 degrees.
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0: What do we got? Shower thoughts, footy preview, all still to come. Mad Minute, $1,000 online there. But now, Gabby trending, what's going on?
3: Well, a new biopic is on the way by none other than Snoop Dogg himself.
4: When the pimp's in the crib, ma, drop it like it's hot, drop it like it's hot, drop it like it's hot.
0: Okay, it's random.
3: Heading to cinemas August 6th next year. So it's going to follow Snoop's rise from the streets of Long Beach, California, to become one of the biggest names in hip-hop early years with Death Row Records,
0: yeah,
3: which of course included legends like Dr. Dre, Tupac as well, and then his career beyond.
0: Yeah, yeah.
3: Hopefully a bit of Martha Stewart in there too, since they're little besties.
0: But he seems like a really likable guy.
3: He does, doesn't
0: yeah,
3: he?
0: Yeah.
3: But he would have seen some
0: in his time. Yeah, crazy stuff. Anyway, any word on who's playing him?
3: Yes, Jonathan Davis, who I'm not familiar with.
0: The name does ring a bell. Have a look. But yeah, listen, I'm looking forward to seeing it. Of all the biopics, I didn't have Snoop on my bucket list.
3: I didn't either.
0: Sorry. But no, I like it. Look forward to it.
3: This one's a bit of a sadder story about Kate Sobrano.
0: Oh, yeah.
3: She said she nearly threw up after discovering a creepy AI-generated version of herself exploiting her grief about the passing of actor Sam Neill. So there's a Facebook group that stole her image of... You remember how there was a photo of her and him?
0: Yeah.
3: It's like one of the last photos together.
0: Yeah.
3: And then it's like her showing the phone with tears rolling down her face. Well, that's all AI. And to capitalise on the grief there, and she said you were tricked. And I think this is kind of just the beginning. It does feel more important than ever for me that celebrities have their own social media accounts and that you don't believe anything unless it is posted onto their own verified account. But
0: disappointing,
3: we shall see.
0: That people are doing that sort of stuff.
3: And just to make you feel old, today marks 16 years since the formation of One Direction.
0: Like, they were massive. They were massive. Like, when they toured Australia, it was like all those stories you heard about Beatlemania back in 1964, it was all that again. It was incredible.
3: Did Simon Cowell really realise what he was creating, or was it just luck?
0: I think he knew that he had something. Whether he knew how big they were going to get is another thing.
3: I don't think he even knew how big.
0: And I know my wife and son have tickets to see Harry Styles in November, I think. He's coming to Australia then.
3: Oh, very cool.
0: That'll be fun. More trending is online, themorningcrew.com.au at 7:49. 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
5: 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That's when I knew that your heart was scarring. Friends to love.

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0: spectacular, a two-hour action-packed new and refreshed circus program featuring a kaleidoscope of international circus stars. Come see the crazy men on motorbikes tear up the globe of death, the trap loose playful performing puppies, and the hilarity of Mr. Wallace and Murr. You may even spot a dinosaur. Silver's, a modern circus with a twist.
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0: grass, animals, and heat waves here on The Morning Crew with Gabby and Dan at 7.56. We've got your news coming up, both national and local. Then we're hopefully giving away $1,000 today. We did it last week. Let's do it right now with Gabby and Dan's Mad Minute.
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13: 9 degrees in Melbourne. A shower or two atop today. 12 at 8 o'clock. Good morning. I'm David Armstrong. Well, this time tomorrow, our athletes will be welcomed to Glasgow for the Commonwealth Games opening ceremony. And for many, there are bitter regrets it's not being held in Victoria. One of them is swimmer Sienna Toohey.
14: Albury's only a couple hours from Geelong, so that would have been really lovely to have my family be able to come see. But, you know, I'm thankful for Glasgow to pick it up.
13: Pole vault champion Nina Kennedy has been named Australia's flag bearer. Coles is closing its Elizabeth Street flagship store, with Melbourne CBD declared one of the worst in the nation for retail crime. Madeline Burke reports.
15: Supermarket giant Coles is preparing to shut down its Elizabeth Street store, with the site already listed for lease. The move comes as the Australian Retail Council warns Victoria is Australia's retail crime capital, with with Melbourne CBD one of the hardest hit areas. Security expert Scott Taylor says he wouldn't be surprised if more retailers bail in Victoria.
10: Sadly, with these sort of things, unless other measures are going to be taking place, I think you're going to see some repeat elements of this.
15: The store will close when its lease expires mid next year. Madeline Burke, Melbourne.
13: Teachers are on strike today. They're holding out for a 35% pay rise, but Justin Mullally from the Education Union says it is not just about the pay packet.
16: Teachers are working 12 hours unpaid every single week. There needs to be more staff in our schools to share the workload. There needs to be workload relief. That is the key concern of teachers, education support staff and school leaders.
13: And the union warns if a better deal isn't put forward, another strike is on the cards for August 4. Energy Department data shows just three Australian manufacturers are participating in the government's home battery subsidy scheme. There are currently 136 companies approved to make batteries, 133 of them from overseas. The opposition's Dan Tehan argues it's not good enough.
17: His own scheme, which is costing the taxpayer now $8 billion, seems to be largely benefiting overseas battery manufacturers. Once again, his incompetence knows no bounds.
13: It's also been revealed the cost of the scheme has blown out by over $6 billion. In other news, two men have been stabbed at a home in Meadow Heights. Both have been taken to hospital. One is critical. New research reveals one in five Australians are skipping hygiene essentials to make ends meet. And Victoria has again taken our top spot for the most Division 1 lotto prizes in Australia. 138 wins for $427 million. Most of them were in the western suburbs. In finance, the dollar, $69.93 US.
2: 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Nia Road.
13: The AFL is considering reducing quarter lengths. AFL operations boss Greg Swan telling Seven shortening game length remains firmly on the table after rule changes this year saw a minor decline in match time.
18: I mean, we did change those rules and we've knocked off 3 minutes per game, but is it enough? Probably not. And again, when in a couple of years' time, obviously when Tassie come in, you know, if we go from 22 to 24 games, then that will definitely be an issue that you will have to reduce the game time, so we'll have a look at that.
13: World Cycling's brushing aside criticism of testing of Tour de France riders in the middle of the night during the grueling three-week event. Belgium's Jasper Philipsen has won stage 17. Tadej Pogačar still leads overall by 4.5 minutes. That's the latest news and sports.
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19: Good morning, Sam College with your local news updates. European Energy Australia is continuing community consultation next week on its proposed Mincha Wind Farm planned across the Loddon and Gannawarra Shires. With more, here's Amy Anderson.
20: The proposed development, spanning the Loddon and Gunnawarra Shires, includes about 40 wind turbines, a battery energy storage system, substations and transmission infrastructure. The sessions will be held at the Pyramid Hill Community Centre on Wednesday, July 29, between 8 and 11 a.m. and again from 4 p.m. to 7 p.m. 30-minute appointments must be booked in advance. Community members opposed to the project are also planning a peaceful protest outside the venue from 9:30 a.m. Amy Anderson, ACE Radio.
19: And thousands of emergency service workers, including personnel from the Mallee, will gather in Melbourne next month for the AFAC conference. The event provides an opportunity for firefighters and emergency managers to share experiences, learn from each other and improve community safety. Women and Firefighting Australasia President Melinda McDonald says collaboration and knowledge sharing are keys to preparing for future emergencies.
21: So important for regional communities. I think if the last 10 years have taught us anything, it's that regional communities are often on the front line of bushfire, flood, drought, motor vehicle accidents. And we're experiencing kind of cascading, compounding disasters and longer recovery periods.
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19: This weekend, Central Murray Football Clash sees fourth-placed Warrenine host third-place Kahuna in a key contest. Both teams head into the match with 9 wins for the season, with the Tigers unbeaten since their round 2 loss. Warrnambool coach Tim Free says while his side has made a slow start to the year, he believes its best football is still to come as the finals approach.
0: Yeah, round 2 against Lelbert was our last loss, which was a disappointing 1-point loss. So, we'd like to think that we've played some fairly consistent footy since that point in time and expect that our best footy is still in front of us. So, really big challenge for us this weekend to show that that improvement has been realised.
19: And that's your local news and sport.
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1: Your 4-day forecast for the Mallee, partly cloudy today, with wind southwesterly up to 25 k's an hour, becoming light in the evening, dropping down to just 1 tonight. Tomorrow, partly cloudy, 13. For the weekend, Saturday cloudy and 14, Sunday cloudy and 15. Today, across the Mallee, we're expecting a top of 13.
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1: And right now, it's 5 degrees.
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2: Wake up. Your shot at $1,000 is now with Gabby and Dan's Mad Minute. 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
3: It's a new day, yes it is, and we're going to hopefully give this man $1,000. It's Nigel. G'day, Nigel.
4: Hey, Gam.
3: Now, we spoke about overnight workers before. Are you an overnight worker or a during-the-day worker?
4: During-the-day worker.
3: What time do you start?
4: 6:30.
5: Oh, he's on the clock.
3: You're ringing on work time.
4: I'm the way to pay for the moment.
3: Okay, I like it. Beautiful. All right, mate, what are you spending $1,000 on today if you win?
4: I'm not sure. I'll probably have to split it with me partner in crime here.
3: Oh, okay. No. Oh, this is a duo. Very good. All right. Between the two of you, let's see if we can get you $1,000. 10 questions, 60 seconds. We're going to kick things off with a bonus question answer. We gave this answer away just before 3 yesterday afternoon. Good luck, Nigel and friend. Good luck, Gabby.
5: All right, Nigel. Bonus. What is the name of the cat that resides at 10 Downing Street?
4: Larry.
5: In the classic fairy tale, the ugly duckling turns out to be what other bird? Which came first, Coca-Cola or Pepsi?
4: Cola.
5: What does the R stand for in the acronym BRB?
4: Right.
5: Who had the 90s hit with Blue Dubba D?
4: Pass.
5: Which country is hosting the 2027 Women's FIFA World Cup?
4: Pass.
5: What month is summer solstice in Australia?
4: Repeat that.
5: What month is summer solstice in Australia?
4: March.
5: Beginning with F, what is another term for bell-bottom trousers?
4: Pass.
5: The croissant is most associated with which country?
4: Italy.
3: Listen, Nigel, you started so strong that I thought we're on here, and then we hit a wall. Who had the hit with the 90s song Blue Dabu Di Dabu Dai? That was Eiffel 65. Brazil is the host country of next year's Women's FIFA World Cup. December, that's when summer solstice is in Australia. December 21st, I think, to be exact. What beginning with F is another term for bell-bottom trousers, that is flares, and the croissant, is most associated with which country? That is France. So, 4 from 9 in the end, Nigel and friend. Unfortunately, we can't give you $1,000 today, but maybe the mate can give it a go tomorrow.
5: Maybe the friend, yeah, give it a go.
3: Yeah.
4: No worries, thank you.
3: Good on you, mate. Have a great day. There's Nigel, who's going against the trend of his name, because the old saying was Nigel, no friends, and he obviously has at least one.
5: Actually, he didn't say friend. He said partner in crime.
3: Oh, that's true.
5: Yeah.
3: That's true.
5: So yeah. Living up to that. No, joking.
3: Well done, Nigel.
5: I still love that song. I'm blue, da-ba-dee-ba-ba-da.
3: Someone used to think, someone knew.
5: If I was green, I would die.
3: If I was green, I would die. You said the lyrics were, I was green, I would die.
5: I'm not sure.
3: If I was green, I would die. Anyway, it is a good song. It's not coming up, though, unfortunately.
5: But
3: maybe we'll get a spin on Old School Friday tomorrow. Mad Minute's back tomorrow as well. Get that bonus question answered this afternoon just before Carrie and Tommy. It is the Morning Crew.

0: Sean.
1: Bit of old school of Monsters and Men and Little Talks at 18 past 8, Thursday edition of the Morning Crew with Gabby and Dan, streaming live on the Listener app as well. Gabby, should we duck into this Morning Crew shower and just have a quick wash?
2: Please.
1: Could you please reach that big rectangle on my back that I obviously can't reach with my hands, please, and give it a scrub?
2: That's right. We discovered you can't touch your hands behind your back.
1: No.
2: So without some sort of apparatus.
1: Yes.
2: Yeah, there's a big patch that would never get cleaned.
1: Big square in my back that just lets the water hit it, but that's as close as it gets to some sort of a wash. Anyway, it is Shower Thoughts here on the Morning Crew with Gabby and Dan. We do this time every Thursday to share our deepest, darkest thoughts.
2: Well, a decade or two ago, we were worried, oh, kids, you can no longer read cursive writing.
1: Yeah.
2: But now we're worried about them being able to read or write at all. That's true. After my wedding and we were opening all the cards,
1: yeah.
2: If there was cursive, mainly from my 70-year-old grandma's,
1: yeah.
2: Aunties, my husband had to give me the card. He couldn't read it. Whereas their writing is gorgeous.
1: My mum had a knee replacement about 7 weeks ago now, and she got a card from her 92-year-old neighbour, a get-well card, and it was the most beautifully written thing I've ever seen in my life. I couldn't read all of it, cursive, but it was...
2: It looks like a font.
1: Gorgeous. Great handwriting. Well done to them. My first one is sometimes people brush their teeth in the shower, and sometimes they use Oral-B. Two questions. What does the B stand for, and was there an Oral-A?
2: Yeah. Oral B.
1: Yeah.
2: I can't actually think. Oral bacteria?
1: I don't know. What does Oral B stand for?
2: I have an idea.
1: And was there an Oral A and they went, nah, we're going to have to use B, guys.
2: Yeah.
1: Yeah.
2: Oh, that's a really frustrating one.
1: Sorry about that.
2: Time may be the only measurement you can discuss anywhere in the world without doing some sort of conversion of units.
1: Oh, that's true. Yeah, time's universal rather than miles or kilometres or furlongs and chains.
2: Wow,
1: and
2: that guy ran 100 metres in 22
1: European blitz. Seconds. Yeah. Yeah, good. I like that. No conversion.
2: Yeah.
1: Can we all just get all the websites to agree that on internet forms, can you just let us type in our birth year rather than scroll up through that bloody thing? Because it's getting more and more depressing as the years go by.
2: It's true.
1: Let me type my birth year. I'm not going to put something obscure in. It's okay. Just let me type it in.
2: It used to be all right, but yeah, I am scrolling further.
1: Now it's further and further.
2: I think of my dad. He's still scrolling.
1: My mum's 1944. I'm not even sure that makes the scroll list.
2: Hey, evolution shouldn't have made boring everyday tasks. The ones that you've got to do to stay healthy, they should have made them feel good, like when you put the thing in your ear.
1: Yeah.
2: Yeah.
1: Yeah, why haven't we evolved that far?
2: It's
1: gone too slow, evolution. Hurry up.
2: Hey, do you have wisdom teeth?
1: Do I have wisdom teeth?
2: Yeah,
1: I don't. No.
2: Me neither. No. I find further along
1: I've
2: the evolution
1: had a, I've had
2: change.
1: An x-ray, which suggests they're in there, but they just haven't come through.
2: Oh, no, I've got none.
1: Really?
2: Yeah.
1: No, I've got them. My dentist wanted to take them out, and being Dan, as I am, I was like, I'm going to wait until they start giving me grief before I go through that process, and they never have. So,
2: wow.
1: touch wood, here I am. At 37, I still haven't had them out. So.
2: No, I've got no x-ray. Oh, sorry, I've had x-rays and there's none there.
1: Because I had a tooth extraction when I was 13. I don't know exactly what you'd call this tooth, the one directly behind the canine tooth. That one there.
2: I don't know.
1: I had that extracted when I was 13. That was the most pain I've ever been in my life.
2: Oh, there you go.
1: Once the anaesthetic wore off.
2: You got one more shower thought.
1: I do, and it's a good one. Well, I like it anyway. Sometimes you grab a bit of toilet paper and you blow your nose.
2: Mm-hmm.
1: That toilet paper, considering the alternatives, probably considers itself kind of lucky.
2: Gross.
1: Shower off. 22 past 8, Morning Crew with Gabby and Dan. Andy's going to preview the footy for us after this.
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1: 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She's going to walk us through her gripping new psychological mystery, A Disappearing Act.
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1: 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Mally speaks in.

0: Pink Pony Club. This is the Morning Crew with Gabby and Dan, and we are certainly the business end of things. Gabby, round 20 of the AFL kicks off tonight with an absolute beauty in Adelaide. And joining us to preview it all, thanks to Tyre Power, where you can get Toyo tyres, buy three, get one free. It's Andy Marr from AFL Nation and the Front Bar. Morning, mate.
1: Morning, legends. All well?
0: Yeah, we're hanging in there, mate. Getting through the week just nicely. And tonight's going to be a beauty. The Crows, they are in really good form. And up until about a fortnight ago, it feels like they weren't being spoken about as a premiership contender. But I reckon they might be now. They take on the Pies, so you can never write off. It's going to be a good Thursday night.
1: Going to be a cracker. There's so many of these games where at this time of the year, isn't there? And I have been for the last couple of weeks, I reckon, where you feel like there's that extra something attached to the 4 points. And it's a bit like that again. I think both of these two are pretty secure in terms of where they're going to be in about 5 or 6 weeks' time, i.e. playing finals in one shape or form. But I think the Crows, I think they might just be sneaky getting themselves into ultimate contention. I don't reckon they're there yet, but and they've got a couple out tonight. But if they can get Phil Thorpe back to where he needs to be, and they can get, you know, their key players playing when we get to the first couple of weeks of September, then I don't know, there's something about Adelaide that's just starting to capture our attention.
0: There you go. Now, last night, if you missed the front bar, the part of Sam Pang was played by Max Gawn. That's a 33-centimetre difference between co-hosts, which I like. Max, he's going to be in action tomorrow night. At the start of the season when the fixture came out, Melbourne versus Geelong didn't look like a mouth-watering contest, but now it certainly does because the D's just don't seem to lose at the G.
1: What a story they've been. Now, Max said that, you know, he knew that there was something pre-season. I'm not sure too many of us saw this as the something that he was imagining, but haven't they been a hell of a story? You know, the coach has been magnificent. The players have rallied. They've got across-the-board improvement from the right number of players. Like the kids, so many of the kids have found something. They've got to keep Tom Sparrow. Jack Steele's been fantastic. Dan Turner's going to be an issue. I mean, he's going to be out for 4 to 5 with those busted ribs. So that's a huge loss for them. He's been integral. But there's just so much to like about what Melbourne's doing. And suddenly everything's becoming important for Geelong at the moment. So what's in front of them is pretty obvious.
2: Andy, my Sydney Swans take on GWS on Saturday. And the Giants seem to step up against good teams but lose to bad teams. And my Sydney Swans, well, they're pretty good. So, should I be worried?
1: Yeah, Gab, you should. Yeah, this is the most bizarre. It's the weirdest form line of any team I can remember in the last couple of years. It's not just one or two glitches, but this is across the board against bad teams, and it is across the board against good teams. So it's hard to believe what they did to Brisbane 5 or 6 or 7 weeks ago, whenever that was, and here they are last week, couldn't get out of reverse, really, against Essendon. Helps when Jake Stringer kicks 7 points, but they are football's ultimate conundrum right now. Who knows what they're going to produce against Sydney?
0: It's going to be fascinating. That's Saturday twilight. Sunday afternoon, the Saints, they're like the opposite of GWS. They struggle against the good teams. Yeah. They're good against the bad teams. Luckily for them, they are taking on North, who are below them on the ladder. But it is good to see Max King back playing footy for the Saints after over 2 years out.
1: I'd love to know what St Kilda, and we'll all talk to St Kilda supporters. We know about their anxiety levels and apprehension levels about this. He will have done all the loading that, you know, they need him to do, and we know that he's a quality player. But when he gets into this environment, he will subconsciously ask himself to do things that he hasn't done at training, and that's when the body's going to be put under its ultimate stress. And the history in the last couple of years has been diabolical, so I think we all just keep our fingers crossed and hopefully Max King, however many games St Kilda's got left in 2026, let's hope Max King plays every one of them and let's hope he gets through unscathed.
0: Andy, we've got through unscathed this chat, so I appreciate that, mate. Have a wonderful weekend. Call on the footy. Go your Blues Saturday afternoon against the Suns. I think they'll get it done, and we'll chat again next week.
1: God love you.
0: There's Andy Barr. 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So there's Andy. Catch him over the weekend on AFL Nation. And there's your footy preview. Enjoy. I love Thursdays now. I look forward to it every Thursday night. Makes the week feel shorter, Thursday night footy.
2: You reckon?
0: I feel it does.
2: But then it makes you very tired on Friday.
0: It's just one day to push through, maybe. Good morning, Gabby, Gab, your dad. Local news next.
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15: Good morning, Sam College with your local news update. This week is National Farm Safety Week and the topic of on-farm safety is more important than ever, with a life lost every 6 days due to an accident on the land. Ensuring the farmers in our local communities are guaranteed to come home safely to loved ones remains a priority to Farm Safe Australia, with Executive Officer Stevie Howdall asking those in agriculture to adopt simple habits.
16: The example that we set for our younger workers and for our children is really important in terms of what they see as normal practice. We know that children copy what they see, so it's really important that we

0: Number of offences being detected following a joint effort between the Swan Hill Highway Patrol and the Victorian Sheriff's Office. Operation Checkpoint focused on improving road safety through vehicle inspections, driver testing and compliance checks for motorists with outstanding fines. With the results, here's Pat Gordon.
1: Police conducted 177 breath tests and 20 drug tests during the operation, identifying one drink driving and three alleged drug driving offences. Officers also issued 25 defect notices, processed two drivers for licence offences and detected four other traffic matters. Police say they'll continue working with the Sheriff's Office on future compliance operations in the region. Pat Gordon, Ace Radio.
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0: Tomorrow, the Swan Hill Trots Club will be holding a race meeting with club president Noel Watson, saying the first of eight races will start from 1:03 p.m.
3: We are delighted and excited to offer a full eight-race program at the Swan Hill Trots tomorrow. Some of the state's leading trainers and drivers are coming our way, and the on-track action will be competitive, to say the least. Our club's programming schedule has captured a wide cross-section of classes, so all races have a strong base to them. It's free entry, and yes, the upstairs viewing area is fully air-conditioned and open to the public. The first race of eight is at 1:03. Get along to the Swan Hill Trots tomorrow.
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4: Your four-day forecast for the Mallee, partly cloudy today, with wind southwesterly up to 25 k's an hour, becoming light in the evening. Dropping down to just one tonight. Tomorrow, partly cloudy, 13. For the weekend, Saturday cloudy and 14. Sunday cloudy and 15. Today, across the Mallee, we're expecting a top of 13.
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4: And right now, it's 5 degrees.
2: Taste the 100% Aussie beef of Macca's new quarter pounder barbecue bacon and double quarter pounder barbecue bacon. 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

0: Sheeran, Camera, Morning Crew with Gabby and Dan on this Thursday where there's not a hell of a lot of parents around and dropping kids off at school and that sort of thing, Gabby. It is strike day for public schools, not Catholic schools where my kids go, although they are, I think, dressing in black in solidarity with their public school teachers. That was the plan, I believe.
1: The teachers are wearing black.
0: Whether that is the case, I don't know, but my understanding was Catholic educators were going to wear black today as support for public school teachers who are on strike.
1: There you go.
0: I don't know. We'll see. But that's what's happening. So not as many kids around this morning, but school zones. That's the key. They're still in effect because some schools are open for vulnerable students. And as I mentioned, Catholic and private education schools are still operating.
1: Yep.
0: So please, 8 till 9.30 this morning, then again 2.30 to 4 this afternoon. School zones are in effect, even though the majority of kids are not going to be at school today.
1: And you might see more black around town. It's not a big funeral.
0: Apparently. Before Shower Thoughts was on, I spoke about Oral B and what the B might stand for.
1: Yeah.
0: So maybe somebody's helping us out right here. Morning crew, who's this?
2: It's Richard.
0: Richard, what's going on, mate?
2: The B in Oral B stands for brush.
1: Oral brush. I said oral bacteria.
0: But it's the toothpaste, isn't it? That's what the Oral-B toothpaste, or they make toothbrushes as well, or is that a stupid question? They do both of them.
2: Yeah, they do make toothbrushes,
0: Okay, right, okay. So there's no Oral-A.
1: Well, I mean, what's Colgate?
2: I don't know about the Oral-A, but certainly the Oral-B was for brush.
1: Oh, there you go.
0: I don't know about the Oral-A. Grow up, Dan. Thank you, Richard.
1: Yeah, Dan, grow up.
0: Kids are on holiday.
1: No, they're not.
0: Oh, it's strike day.
1: Yeah, the Catholic ones are still in the car. do you know what Lego stands for? I'm going to butcher this royally.
0: No, I just thought it was a name. The sauce or the building blocks?
1: Huh?
0: Lego sauce, you know, the...
1: Oh, no, that's Legos. Lego is in the building blocks. Right. It means play well. And they got Lego from the Danish words, and this is where I'm going to butcher it, Legotte, L-E-G-G-O-D-T. But it means play well.
0: Okay, very good. The only weird stat about Lego I know is in South Australia they pronounce it Lego. And I don't know why.
1: But it's an E.
0: Yeah, I know.
1: And they put an A.
0: I know, yeah, they do.
1: That makes no sense.
0: No, it doesn't.
1: Dance, prance, and Lego.
0: Stoby poles and play with your Lego.
1: Really?
0: I believe so. Some will confirm that. 1-300-799-931. Not that I've gone to Adelaide and played with Lego randomly, but my understanding
1: is... I was a Duplo family.
0: Oh. Were you?
1: Yeah.
0: Oh, Duplo's a bit easier on the foot if you stand on it.
1: It was because we're very little.
0: Yeah, okay. Yeah. Right, yeah.
1: Bigger blocks, little people.
0: I like building stuff, and my kids are very, very good at Lego, or some of them are anyway. So, yeah, might hold them in good stead in the future.
1: Legos. Sorry, I'm really judging.
0: I want to agree with Gabby and Dan.
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0: Well, Gabby, Ballyhoo is the name of Jim Owen's new show, and Ballyhoo could be in the audience when Jim Owen gets up on stage this weekend at the Swan Hill Town Hall. 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
1: Turning the everyday into the absurd, often riffing with mundane moments. 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

0: and Elizabeth Taylor at 5 tonight. Morning Crew with Gabby and Nan. We're talking Lego just a moment ago.
1: Yeah, that it means play well.
0: Yes.
1: The Danish words, leg gotte.
0: But I said in South Australia, they don't call it Lego, they call it Lego. And Chris has called 1-300-799-3131. And Chris is from Adelaide, but it's Lego, isn't it, Chris?
2: Correct. But I wanted to also have a semi-argument with you to say that Victorians also use... Well, say letter A, E's as A's as well.
0: Oh,
2: so
0: absolutely.
2: If you say the word Ellen, you have to say Alan.
0: No, we're across this.
1: I'm originally from Sydney, so I don't say this.
0: I'm really good at picking accents. Victorians, I heard another one the other day that a Victorian said, oh, intelligent. And I was like, oh, no, Victorians pronounce E's as A's.
1: It gets very confusing.
0: He's not eligible. What about our co-worker?
1: Oh, Ellie.
0: Yeah.
1: Who everyone calls Ali.
0: Yeah, it's hard. But you go to a dance on a Friday night, potentially.
2: Yes, and I advance to places in France. Sometimes I glance over there.
1: Glance!
0: Good on you, Chris. Have a great day, mate. Thanks for the call.
2: Have a lovely day. Cheers.
0: There we go. So
1: one country, lots of assets.
0: Not as bad as the UK, but yes. Have a great day, even if you're from Adelaide, here on The Morning Crew with Gabby and Dan.
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17: 9 degrees in Melbourne, a shower or two atop today, 12, 9 o'clock. Good morning. I'm David Armstrong. Coles is closing its flagship Elizabeth Street store. Melbourne CBD declared one of the worst affected areas in the entire nation for retail crime. Security expert Scott Taylor says he wouldn't be surprised if more big retailers bail on Victoria.
18: Lots of different crime occurring there. So we've got theft occurring, both individuals and organised crime. We've got spikes of aggression and violence. And sadly, with these sort of things, unless other measures are going to be taking place, I think you're going to see some repeat elements of this.
17: Teachers are on strike today. If they don't get the pay rise they want, there will be another strike on August 4. They voted down a 28% pay rise. They're holding out for 35%. The rally in the city later this morning, march to State Parliament. Reports today of another imminent challenge to Jacinta Allen's leadership. The Australian's reporting there's a growing discontent within her own faction, many unimpressed by her presentation at a recent caucus retreat in Ballarat. The paper's been told the Premier and her Chief of Staff made it clear they would not be changing their public messaging and the issues she chooses to focus on. The cost of the federal government's home battery subsidy scheme has blown out by more than $6 billion. Households have been installing larger batteries than Labor expected, prompting costs to run over budget. It's also been revealed just three of the approved 136 manufacturers are Australian. Shadow Energy Minister Dan Tehan says it's been bungled.
19: Not only is the scheme blown out by $6 billion, it would seem all of that money, or a large proportion of it, is benefiting overseas battery manufacturers.
17: Morwell's topped the list of Victorian postcodes that have risen the most in value in the past year. Its median house price is now $455,000. That's up 32%. Megan Liu from the REA Group says the top 10 were all in regional areas.
20: Latrobe, Gippsland region, Bendigo, Ballarat, they saw some of the strongest growth. So it's not surprising that the top suburbs are within those regions.
17: New research reveals one in five Australians are skipping hygiene essentials to make ends meet. The Good 360 report found young people are most at risk, more than half experiencing hygiene poverty at some point. Spokesperson Alison Covington says they're doing without a number of common items.
21: Body wash, toothpaste and toothbrush, it's an everyday essential that most Australians need access to and many of us take for granted. And what that means is that in terms of mental health, it's reduced because they don't have access, and that affects their ability to attend school, education, and just everyday social events.
17: In finance, the dollar, $69.93 US.
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17: Jordan De Goey plays his 200th game for Collingwood tonight with the Pies face Adelaide. The Pies welcoming back Jeremy Howe for the finals defining clash.
22: It's pretty crazy, to be honest. Obviously been a little bit of a journey, but I'm really proud of myself and the people around me that I'm here now, and 200 games is a pretty special milestone.
17: The Miami Heat mistakenly posted a link on their YouTube to LeBron James's introductory press conference. This, despite the NBA great not yet deciding where he'll play next season. The head says it was an error by staff who were preparing for the possibility of James joining the side. And venues and dates for next year's Ashes series in England will be announced tonight. That's the latest news and sports.
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24: Sam College with your local news headlines. Community consultation is continuing for the proposed Mincha Wind Farm, with European Energy Australia hosting one-on-one information sessions on Wednesday, July 29 at the Pyramid Hill Community Centre. The proposed development spanning the Loddon and Gunawarra Shires includes around 40 wind turbines and associated infrastructure. Community members opposed to the the project are also planning a peaceful protest outside the venue from 9:30 a.m. And in local sports, there will be a Swan Hill Trots Club meeting tomorrow with 8 races scheduled to take place. Club President Noel Watson is encouraging everyone to come along and enjoy the action.
0: Some of the state's leading trainers and drivers are coming our way, and the on-track action will be competitive, to say the least. Our club's programming schedule has captured a wide cross-section of classes, so all races have a strong base to them.
24: And that's your local news headlines.
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1: Your four-day forecast for the Mallee. Today, partly cloudy with light winds becoming southwesterly up to 25 kilometres an hour during the morning. Tomorrow we'll see a partly cloudy day reaching a top of 13. Saturday will be cloudy with a slight chance of a shower reaching a top of 14. And Sunday is also expected to be cloudy with a slight chance of a shower reaching a top of 15. Today around the Mallee, we're heading for a top of 13 degrees.
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1: Currently, it's 6 degrees.
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0: 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It's your Thursday, all hit work day. Sarah back in for a foggy, but now clear start across the Mallee, which is great to see. The sun is back. Yes. Hey, happy birthday to my dad. 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

coming to the Swan Hill Town Hall this November. Guy Sebastian, yep, Tuesday, November 10. He will be on stage at the Swan Hill Town Hall. The bottom. What's the bottom of the Swan Hill Town Hall? Ground floor. They're completely sold out. Still some balcony seats left. My favourite activity once a week is I go online and I check how many balcony seats are left. There are about 40 seats left before it is completely sold out. So you better jump on that quick if you want to be in that balcony seating for Guy Sebastian this November. Olivia Rodrigo, as we continue playing the music that makes you feel good on Mix FM.

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Eminem for your all-hit workday on the Mellies at Mix FM, of course, sampling Steve Miller Band's. Yeah, quite a bit. And if you've watched the film clip to this song as well, features quite a number of star cameos as well. Dr. Dre, Snoop Dogg, 50 Cent, Pete Davidson, even his three kids, all in the music video. It's like a modern-day Where's Wally?

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0: Dazzling choreography, soaring vocals, and Vegas-style energy. It's the soundtrack of a generation live on stage. Book now to avoid disappointment. The 64. See them live on stage tomorrow at the Swan Hill Town Hall. I wanna dance
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10: 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When a new threat endangers his friends, he must break his promise and suit up again. But will an unexpected ally help or hinder his process?
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0: on Stick Season on the Mellies Mix FM as we're in our very own Stick Season. Yeah, of course, winter, you know, all the trees lose their leaves and it's cold. But not for long, have you noticed? The sun is going down a little bit later and rising a little bit earlier. Like, say, tonight, it's going to set at 5:37. But next Saturday, the sun will set at 5:45. It's only like 7 minutes, but hey, the seasons are slowly changing.
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